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2: Skies are going to be clear tonight as temperatures settle close to 70 degrees. Tomorrow for Sunday, we've got plenty of sunshine. It will be hot, humid. The high is going to be close to 90, but the heat index is going to be 100 plus. It'll be very breezy Sunday afternoon. Sunday night, we'll start to bring in showers and thunderstorms. Monday, we've got more showers and storms around with highs in the mid-80s. Off again, on again, showers and thunderstorms for Monday night. From the Arkansas Now Weather Center, I'm meteorologist Laura Huckabee.

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1: President Trump is threatening to impose tolls on the Strait of Hormuz if an Iran deal doesn't happen in 60 days. The president raised the possibility in a social media post today after Iran announced it is closing the vital waterway due to ceasefire violations by the U.S. and Israel. The president said there will be no tolls during or after the ceasefire period unless imposed by the United States. Meanwhile, Vice President J.D. Vance departed this afternoon for Switzerland for talks between the U.S. and Iran. The talks are already underway with the arrival of Jared Kushner and Steve Witkoff today. The president is spending the weekend at Camp David monitoring negotiations. The TSA is warning travelers to expect crowded airports this holiday weekend. They say people traveling for Juneteenth should prepare for long security lines. More than 800 flights were canceled across the country on Friday, and most of them were either in Dallas-Fort Worth or Charlotte. Most of those involve American Airlines. Two Manhattan men are facing federal charges after investigators say they imported date rape drugs for distribution across the five boroughs. Lisa Salvati has more.
2: The drug GBL is also known as a lethal date rape drug and goes by the street names Blue Nitro and Revivorant. Those who take it become relaxed and euphoric. The New York Post reports 34-year-old Rodrigo Castro and 48-year-old Mark Dygden are accused of bringing in 7 tons of GBL starting in August of 2023. They've been charged with conspiring to distribute a controlled substance. U.S. Attorney Jay Clayton called GBL liquid poison and said one dose could be deadly. Both men have pleaded not guilty.
1: A new national poll says Americans feel that the country has achieved the ideals of the founding fathers. The NBC News poll of 3,000 adults nationally found that 80% think the U.S. doesn't emphasize civic education or the teaching of government and democracy. I'm Rob Martier. President Trump feels the Washington, D.C. reflecting pool is being vandalized. Lisa Taylor reports.
3: Trump made the claim on social media last night, writing, "We've had some real problems with vandalism at the beautiful reflecting pool." He did not provide evidence to support the claim. The post came after news reports this week began showing images of blue paint peeling from the bottom of the pool. The new coat of paint was part of a renovation project recently ordered by President Trump. Chemicals were also added to the pool this week to destroy the algae that was turning the water green. I'm Lisa Taylor.
1: Father's Day is Sunday, and Americans are expected to spend big. The National Retail Federation's annual survey projects Father's Day spending to hit a record $28 billion this year. The survey said over half those celebrating dads this year plan to treat them to a special outing. 60% plan on getting Father's Day cards, while 58% say they're buying dad some new clothes. The average person is expected to spend $227. What's being called the world's first museum dedicated to AI-generated art opened today in downtown Los Angeles. More from Jason Nathanson.
4: It's called Dataland, and creators say it's a living museum where the art changes in response to the visitors. The first interactive exhibit is called Machine Dreams Rainforest, which we're told is inspired by, quote, live data signals from 16 unique rainforest locations. As visitors walk around, the art reacts, and the museum is meant to feel responsive, adaptive, and alive. Tickets start at $50. Some critics say AI has no place in art and have questioned the kind of power resources needed to keep something like Dataland running.
1: Toy Story 5 is shaping up to be this year's movie blockbuster. Deadline says the latest entry in the Disney-Pixar franchise is not only on track to have the biggest debut weekend of 2026, but potentially the largest over the last 2 years. The report says Toy Story 5 is expected to make over $170 million at nearly 4,500 theaters across North America. I'm Rob Martier.
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6: Skies are going to be clear tonight as temperatures settle close to 70 degrees. Tomorrow for Sunday, we've got plenty of sunshine. It will be hot, humid. The high is going to be close to 90, but the heat index is going to be 100 plus. It'll be very breezy Sunday afternoon. Sunday night, we'll start to bring in showers and thunderstorms. Monday, we've got more showers and storms around with highs in the mid-80s. Off again, on again, showers and thunderstorms for Monday night. From the Arkansas Now Weather Center, I'm meteorologist Laura Huckabee.

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1: Skies are going to be clear tonight as temperatures settle close to 70 degrees. Tomorrow for Sunday, we've got plenty of sunshine. It will be hot, humid. The high is going to be close to 90, but the heat index is going to be 100 plus. It'll be very breezy Sunday afternoon. Sunday night, we'll start to bring in showers and thunderstorms. Monday, we've got more showers and storms around with highs in the mid-80s. Off again, on again, showers and thunderstorms for Monday night. From the Arkansas Now Weather Center, I'm meteorologist Laura Huckabee.

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6: Skies are going to be clear tonight as temperatures settle close to 70 degrees. Tomorrow for Sunday, we've got plenty of sunshine. It will be hot, humid. The high is going to be close to 90, but the heat index is going to be 100 plus. It'll be very breezy Sunday afternoon. Sunday night, we'll start to bring in showers and thunderstorms. Monday, we've got more showers and storms around with highs in the mid-80s. Off again, on again, showers and thunderstorms for Monday night. From the Arkansas Now Weather Center, I'm meteorologist Laura Huckabee.

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2: Skies are going to be clear tonight as temperatures settle close to 70 degrees. Tomorrow for Sunday, we've got plenty of sunshine. It will be hot, humid. The high is going to be close to 90, but the heat index is going to be 100 plus. It'll be very breezy Sunday afternoon. Sunday night, we'll start to bring in showers and thunderstorms. Monday, we've got more showers and storms around with highs in the mid-80s. Off again, on again, showers and thunderstorms for Monday night. From the Arkansas Now Weather Center, I'm meteorologist Laura Huckabee.

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2: Skies are going to be clear tonight as temperatures settle close to 70 degrees. Tomorrow for Sunday, we've got plenty of sunshine. It will be hot, humid. The high is going to be close to 90, but the heat index is going to be 100 plus. It'll be very breezy Sunday afternoon. Sunday night, we'll start to bring in showers and thunderstorms. Monday, we've got more showers and storms around with highs in the mid-80s. Off again, on again, showers and thunderstorms for Monday night. From the Arkansas Now Weather Center, I'm meteorologist Laura Huckabee.

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2: Skies are going to be clear tonight as temperatures settle close to 70 degrees. Tomorrow for Sunday, we've got plenty of sunshine. It will be hot, humid. The high is going to be close to 90, but the heat index is going to be 100 plus. It'll be very breezy Sunday afternoon. Sunday night, we'll start to bring in showers and thunderstorms. Monday, we've got more showers and storms around with highs in the mid-80s. Off again, on again, showers and thunderstorms for Monday night. From the Arkansas Now Weather Center, I'm meteorologist Laura Huckabee.

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4: Skies are going to be clear tonight as temperatures settle close to 70 degrees. Tomorrow for Sunday, we've got plenty of sunshine. It will be hot, humid. The high is going to be close to 90, but the heat index is going to be 100 plus. It'll be very breezy Sunday afternoon. Sunday night, we'll start to bring in showers and thunderstorms. Monday, we've got more showers and storms around with highs in the mid-80s. Off again, on again, showers and thunderstorms for Monday night. From the Arkansas Now Weather Center, I'm meteorologist Laura Huckabee.

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Old man Wrigley lived in that white house down the street where I grew up. 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We struck a friendship up. Spent a few long summers out on his old porch swing. 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
2: Skies are going to be clear tonight as temperatures settle close to 70 degrees. Tomorrow for Sunday, we've got plenty of sunshine. It will be hot, humid. The high is going to be close to 90, but the heat index is going to be 100 plus. It'll be very breezy Sunday afternoon. Sunday night, we'll start to bring in showers and thunderstorms. Monday, we've got more showers and storms around with highs in the mid-80s. Off again, on again, showers and thunderstorms for Monday night. From the Arkansas Now Weather Center, I'm meteorologist Laura Huckabee.

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1: Skies are going to be clear tonight as temperatures settle close to 70 degrees. Tomorrow for Sunday, we've got plenty of sunshine. It will be hot, humid. The high is going to be close to 90, but the heat index is going to be 100 plus. It'll be very breezy Sunday afternoon. Sunday night, we'll start to bring in showers and thunderstorms. Monday, we've got more showers and storms around with highs in the mid-80s. Off again, on again, showers and thunderstorms for Monday night. From the Arkansas Now Weather Center, I'm meteorologist Laura Huckabee.

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1: Skies are going to be clear tonight as temperatures settle close to 70 degrees. Tomorrow for Sunday, we've got plenty of sunshine. It will be hot, humid. The high is going to be close to 90, but the heat index is going to be 100 plus. It'll be very breezy Sunday afternoon. Sunday night, we'll start to bring in showers and thunderstorms. Monday, we've got more showers and storms around with highs in the mid-80s. Off again, on again, showers and thunderstorms for Monday night. From the Arkansas Now Weather Center, I'm meteorologist Laura Huckabee.

Yawn Patrol, the 10 o'clock news, the noon news, agri-markets, and the 5 o'clock news, all on radio, KWIN AM 1400 and FM 102.9 and 106.9.

0: Arctic's cold storage facility and continues to send smoke into the area, impacting air quality. A new housing report has found that purchasing activity continues to decline. The Joint Center for Housing Studies of Harvard University released its annual State of the Nation's Housing Report on Wednesday and found that existing home sales are near the lowest level in 30 years. The report said median prices for new and existing homes are over $400,000 and that existing home prices have jumped by 54% since 2020. I'm Rob Martier. Several hikers died recently while hiking the Grand Canyon's Inner Trails. The National Park Service said Friday rangers and emergency personnel responded to two separate heat-related incidents on June 12th and June 16th. Park officials said emergency responders arrived to find the hikers dead on the trail. One was a 72-year-old man who was found dead on June 12th. The others included a 67-year-old man and a 68-year-old woman found on June 16th. An investigation into their cause of death is ongoing. With Team USA's World Cup win over Australia Friday afternoon and Turkey's loss to Paraguay Friday night, that means Team USA will make its Northern California debut July 1st for its first knockout round game. After Friday's game, Team USA star Flo Balogun said they were hoping for this kind of success, but not expecting it.
1: You know, if someone said before the tournament, you know, two games and you'd be through to the knockouts, I think we all would have took it, so we're delighted.
0: They'll go to the knockout round as the top seed in their bracket, meaning this Thursday's upcoming match against Turkey at SoFi Stadium in Southern California won't matter in the standings. The July 1st knockout round game will be at Levi's Stadium in Santa Clara. It's not too early to get ready for Amazon Prime Day. Daria Albinger has some suggestions.
2: Amazon Prime Day kicks off June 23rd and runs through the 26th. And yes, it's still called a day, even though it runs through three full ones. Either way, it's evolved into one of the biggest shopping events of the year. Competition is fierce, especially for the lightning deals or flash sales that are only available for a few hours.
0: The new coat of paint that was recently applied to the Washington, D.C. reflecting pool is starting to peel off. The Trump administration recently renovated the pool in the National Mall to make the water American flag blue in time for America's 250th anniversary. The latest images of the pool show the new paint job is starting to peel and float to the top. The National Park Service has not commented on the latest development. I'm Rob Martier.
3: Skies are going to be clear tonight as temperatures settle close to 70 degrees. Tomorrow for Sunday, we've got plenty of sunshine. It will be hot, humid. The high is going to be close to 90, but the heat index is going to be 100 plus. It'll be very breezy Sunday afternoon. Sunday night, we'll start to bring in showers and thunderstorms. Monday, we've got more showers and storms around with highs in the mid-80s. Off again, on again, showers and thunderstorms for Monday night. From the Arkansas Now Weather Center, I'm meteorologist Laura Huckabee.

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I had my guitar on my back. When a stranger stopped beside me in an antique Cadillac. He was dressed like 1950, half drunk and hollow-eyed. He said, it's a long walk to Nashville.

front seat. You turned on the radio, and them sad old songs coming out of them speakers was solid country gold. Then I noticed the stranger was ghost white pale when he asked me for a light.

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1: Skies are going to be clear tonight as temperatures settle close to 70 degrees. Tomorrow for Sunday, we've got plenty of sunshine. It will be hot, humid. The high is going to be close to 90, but the heat index is going to be 100 plus. It'll be very breezy Sunday afternoon. Sunday night, we'll start to bring in showers and thunderstorms. Monday, we've got more showers and storms around with highs in the mid-80s. Off again, on again, showers and thunderstorms for Monday night. From the Arkansas Now Weather Center, I'm meteorologist Laura Huckabee.

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1: Vice President J.D. Vance is heading to Switzerland for talks between the United States and Iran. Vance departed this afternoon, a day after the talks were supposed to start in Geneva. They were postponed due to what the White House said were logistical issues. Vance confirmed that negotiations are underway with the arrival of Jared Kushner and Steve Witkoff today. Prior to leaving, Vance joined Fox News, saying what he expects from the negotiations.
2: The Qataris and the Pakistanis want to make sure that we do this in the right way. So I'm trying to be respectful. Given my position of the last year and a half, I have to care about diplomatic protocols.
1: The vice president's remarks come as Iran has announced it's closing the Strait of Hormuz due to continued Israeli attacks in Lebanon. An international tankers group says shipping operations in the Strait of Hormuz will not return to normal until dozens of mines are cleared. The director of Intertanko, the Association of Independent Tanker Owners, says the Middle East shipping lane is blocked with about 80 mines that still need to be cleared. Some tankers made it through this week after an agreement was signed between the U.S. and Iran. Those ships reportedly had to sneak along the rocky coast of Oman or travel through Iranian waters known as Tehran's toll booth. Industry experts say they don't expect shipping to return to normal in the Strait anytime this year. Los Angeles Mayor Karen Bass declared a local emergency as crews continue battling a warehouse fire in the Boyle Heights neighborhood. The blaze broke out Wednesday at the Lineage Logistics cold storage facility and continues to send smoke into the area, impacting air quality. A new housing report has found that purchasing activity continues to decline. The Joint Center for Housing Studies of Harvard University released its annual State of the Nation's Housing Report on Wednesday and found that existing home sales are near the lowest level in 30 years. The report said median prices for new and existing homes are over $400,000 and that existing home prices have jumped by 54% since 2020. I'm Rob Martier. Several hikers died recently while hiking the Grand Canyon's inner trails. The National Park Service said Friday rangers and emergency personnel responded to two separate heat-related incidents on June 12th and June 16th. Park officials said emergency responders arrived to find the hikers dead on the trail. One was a 72-year-old man who was found dead on June 12th. The others included a 67-year-old man and a 68-year-old woman found on June 16th. An investigation into their cause of death is ongoing. With Team USA's World Cup win over Australia Friday afternoon and Turkey's loss to Paraguay Friday night, that means Team USA will make its Northern California debut July 1st for its first knockout round game. After Friday's game, Team USA star Flo Balogun said they were hoping for this kind of success, but not expecting it.
3: You know, if someone said before the tournament, you know, two games and you'd be through to the knockouts, I think we all would have took it, so we're delighted.
1: They'll go to the knockout round as the top seed in their bracket, meaning this Thursday's upcoming match against Turkey at SoFi Stadium in Southern California won't matter in the standings. The July 1st knockout round game will be at Levi's Stadium in Santa Clara. It's not too early to get ready for Amazon Prime Day. Daria Albinger has some suggestions.
4: Amazon Prime Day kicks off June 23rd and runs through the 26th. And yes, it's still called a day, even though it runs through three full ones. Either way, it's evolved into one of the biggest shopping events of the year. Competition is fierce, especially for the lightning deals or flash sales that are only available for a few hours.
1: The new coat of paint that was recently applied to the Washington, D.C. reflecting pool is starting to peel off. The Trump administration recently renovated the pool in the National Mall to make the water American flag blue in time for America's 250th anniversary. The latest images of the pool show the new paint job is starting to peel and float to the top. The National Park Service has not commented on the latest development. I'm Rob Martier.
5: Skies are going to be clear tonight as temperatures settle close to 70 degrees. Tomorrow for Sunday, we've got plenty of sunshine. It will be hot, humid. The high is going to be close to 90, but the heat index is going to be 100 plus. It'll be very breezy Sunday afternoon. Sunday night, we'll start to bring in showers and thunderstorms. Monday, we've got more showers and storms around with highs in the mid-80s. Off again, on again, showers and thunderstorms for Monday night. From the Arkansas Now Weather Center, I'm meteorologist Laura Huckabee.

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1: Skies are going to be clear tonight as temperatures settle close to 70 degrees. Tomorrow for Sunday, we've got plenty of sunshine. It will be hot, humid. The high is going to be close to 90, but the heat index is going to be 100 plus. It'll be very breezy Sunday afternoon. Sunday night, we'll start to bring in showers and thunderstorms. Monday, we've got more showers and storms around with highs in the mid-80s. Off again, on again, showers and thunderstorms for Monday night. From the Arkansas Now Weather Center, I'm meteorologist Laura Huckabee.

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Thanks for

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1: Skies are going to be clear tonight as temperatures settle close to 70 degrees. Tomorrow for Sunday, we've got plenty of sunshine. It will be hot, humid. The high is going to be close to 90, but the heat index is going to be 100 plus. It'll be very breezy Sunday afternoon. Sunday night, we'll start to bring in showers and thunderstorms. Monday, we've got more showers and storms around with highs in the mid-80s. Off again, on again, showers and thunderstorms for Monday night. From the Arkansas Now Weather Center, I'm meteorologist Laura Huckabee.

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1: Vice President J.D. Vance is heading to Switzerland for talks between the United States and Iran. Vance departed this afternoon, a day after the talks were supposed to start in Geneva. They were postponed due to what the White House said were logistical issues. Vance confirmed that negotiations are underway with the arrival of Jared Kushner and Steve Witkoff today. Prior to leaving, Vance joined Fox News, saying what he expects from the negotiations.
2: The Qataris and the Pakistanis want to make sure that we do this in the right way. So I'm trying to be respectful. Given my position of the last year and a half, I have to care about diplomatic protocols.
1: The vice president's remarks come as Iran has announced it's closing the Strait of Hormuz due to continued Israeli attacks in Lebanon. An international tankers group says shipping operations in the Strait of Hormuz will not return to normal until dozens of mines are cleared. The director of Intertanko, the Association of Independent Tanker Owners, says the Middle East shipping lane is blocked with about 80 mines that still need to be cleared. Some tankers made it through this week after an agreement was signed between the U.S. and Iran. Those ships reportedly had to sneak along the rocky coast of Oman or travel through Iranian waters known as Tehran's toll booth. Industry experts say they don't expect shipping to return to normal in the Strait anytime this year. Los Angeles Mayor Karen Bass declared a local emergency as crews continue battling a warehouse fire in the Boyle Heights neighborhood. The blaze broke out Wednesday at the Lineage Logistics cold storage facility and continues to send smoke into the area, impacting air quality. A new housing report has found that purchasing activity continues to decline. The Joint Center for Housing Studies of Harvard University released its annual State of the Nation's Housing Report on Wednesday and found that existing home sales are near the lowest level in 30 years. The report said median prices for new and existing homes are over $400,000 and that existing home prices have jumped by 54% since 2020. I'm Rob Martier. Several hikers died recently while hiking the Grand Canyon's inner trails. The National Park Service said Friday rangers and emergency personnel responded to two separate heat-related incidents on June 12th and June 16th. Park officials said emergency responders arrived to find the hikers dead on the trail. One was a 72-year-old man who was found dead on June 12th. The others included a 67-year-old man and a 68-year-old woman found on June 16th. An investigation into their cause of death is ongoing. With Team USA's World Cup win over Australia Friday afternoon and Turkey's loss to Paraguay Friday night, that means Team USA will make its Northern California debut July 1st for its first knockout round game. After Friday's game, Team USA star Flo Balogun said they were hoping for this kind of success, but not expecting it.
3: You know, if someone said before the tournament, you know, two games and you'd be through to the knockouts, I think we all would have took it, so we're delighted.
1: They'll go to the knockout round as the top seed in their bracket, meaning this Thursday's upcoming match against Turkey at SoFi Stadium in Southern California won't matter in the standings. The July 1st knockout round game will be at Levi's Stadium in Santa Clara. It's not too early to get ready for Amazon Prime Day. Daria Albinger has some suggestions.
4: Amazon Prime Day kicks off June 23rd and runs through the 26th. And yes, it's still called a day, even though it runs through three full ones. Either way, it's evolved into one of the biggest shopping events of the year. Competition is fierce, especially for the lightning deals or flash sales that are only available for a few hours.
1: The new coat of paint that was recently applied to the Washington, D.C. reflecting pool is starting to peel off. The Trump administration recently renovated the pool in the National Mall to make the water American flag blue in time for America's 250th anniversary. The latest images of the pool show the new paint job is starting to peel and float to the top. The National Park Service has not commented on the latest development. I'm Rob Martier.
5: Skies are going to be clear tonight as temperatures settle close to 70 degrees. Tomorrow for Sunday, we've got plenty of sunshine. It will be hot, humid. The high is going to be close to 90, but the heat index is going to be 100 plus. It'll be very breezy Sunday afternoon. Sunday night, we'll start to bring in showers and thunderstorms. Monday, we've got more showers and storms around with highs in the mid-80s. Off again, on again, showers and thunderstorms for Monday night. From the Arkansas Now Weather Center, I'm meteorologist Laura Huckabee.

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1: Skies are going to be clear tonight as temperatures settle close to 70 degrees. Tomorrow for Sunday, we've got plenty of sunshine. It will be hot, humid. The high is going to be close to 90, but the heat index is going to be 100 plus. It'll be very breezy Sunday afternoon. Sunday night, we'll start to bring in showers and thunderstorms.

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1: Skies are going to be clear tonight as temperatures settle close to 70 degrees. Tomorrow for Sunday, we've got plenty of sunshine. It will be hot, humid. The high is going to be close to 90, but the heat index is going to be 100 plus. It'll be very breezy Sunday afternoon. Sunday night, we'll start to bring in showers and thunderstorms. Monday, we've got more showers and storms around with highs in the mid-80s. Off again, on again, showers and thunderstorms for Monday night. From the Arkansas Now Weather Center, I'm meteorologist Laura Huckabee.

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1: Vice President J.D. Vance is heading to Switzerland for talks between the United States and Iran. Vance departed this afternoon, a day after the talks were supposed to start in Geneva. They were postponed due to what the White House said were logistical issues. Vance confirmed that negotiations are underway with the arrival of Jared Kushner and Steve Witkoff today. Prior to leaving, Vance joined Fox News, saying what he expects from the negotiations.
2: The Qataris and the Pakistanis want to make sure that we do this in the right way. So I'm trying to be respectful. Given my position of the last year and a half, I have to care about diplomatic protocols.
1: The vice president's remarks come as Iran has announced it's closing the Strait of Hormuz due to continued Israeli attacks in Lebanon. An international tankers group says shipping operations in the Strait of Hormuz will not return to normal until dozens of mines are cleared. The director of Intertanko, the Association of Independent Tanker Owners, says the Middle East shipping lane is blocked with about 80 mines that still need to be cleared. Some tankers made it through this week after an agreement was signed between the U.S. and Iran. Those ships reportedly had to sneak along the rocky coast of Oman or travel through Iranian waters known as Tehran's toll booth. Industry experts say they don't expect shipping to return to normal in the Strait anytime this year. Los Angeles Mayor Karen Bass declared a local emergency as crews continue battling a warehouse fire in the Boyle Heights neighborhood. The blaze broke out Wednesday at the Lineage Logistics cold storage facility and continues to send smoke into the area, impacting air quality. A new housing report has found that purchasing activity continues to decline. The Joint Center for Housing Studies of Harvard University released its annual State of the Nation's Housing Report on Wednesday and found that existing home sales are near the lowest level in 30 years. The report said median prices for new and existing homes are over $400,000 and that existing home prices have jumped by 54% since 2020. I'm Rob Martier. Several hikers died recently while hiking the Grand Canyon's inner trails. The National Park Service said Friday rangers and emergency personnel responded to two separate heat-related incidents on June 12th and June 16th. Park officials said emergency responders arrived to find the hikers dead on the trail. One was a 72-year-old man who was found dead on June 12th. The others included a 67-year-old man and a 68-year-old woman found on June 16th. An investigation into their cause of death is ongoing. With Team USA's World Cup win over Australia Friday afternoon and Turkey's loss to Paraguay Friday night, that means Team USA will make its Northern California debut July 1st for its first knockout round game. After Friday's game, Team USA star Flo Balogun said they were hoping for this kind of success, but not expecting it.
3: You know, if someone said before the tournament, you know, two games and you'd be through to the knockouts, I think we all would have took it. So we're delighted.
1: They'll go to the knockout round as the top seed in their bracket, meaning this Thursday's upcoming match against Turkey at SoFi Stadium in Southern California won't matter in the standings. The July 1st knockout round game will be at Levi's Stadium in Santa Clara. It's not too early to get ready for Amazon Prime Day. Daria Albinger has some suggestions.
4: Amazon Prime Day kicks off June 23rd and runs through the 26th. And yes, it's still called a day, even though it runs through three full ones. Either way, it's evolved into one of the biggest shopping events of the year. Competition is fierce, especially for the lightning deals or flash sales that are only available for a few hours.
1: The new coat of paint that was recently applied to the Washington, D.C. reflecting pool is starting to peel off. The Trump administration recently renovated the pool in the National Mall to make the water American flag blue in time for America's 250th anniversary. The latest images of the pool show the new paint job is starting to peel and float to the top. The National Park Service has not commented on the latest development. I'm Rob Martier.
5: Hi, everyone. It looks like we're waking up to sunshine on this Sunday. Get ready. It is certainly going to be a hot day. Highs will top out close to 90 degrees, but our heat index is going to be right around 100. It'll be very windy this afternoon, bringing in showers and thunderstorms tonight. Tomorrow, it'll be soggy. Off again on again showers and storms with highs in the mid-80s, about a 50-50 shot of more showers and thunderstorms for Monday night. From the Arkansas Now Weather Center, I'm meteorologist Laura Huckabee.

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1: Hi, everyone. It looks like we're waking up to sunshine on this Sunday. Get ready. It is certainly going to be a hot day. Highs will top out close to 90 degrees, but our heat index is going to be right around 100. It'll be very windy this afternoon, bringing in showers and thunderstorms tonight. Tomorrow, it'll be soggy. Off again, on again, showers and storms with highs in the mid-80s, about a 50-50 shot of more showers and thunderstorms for Monday night. From the Arkansas Now Weather Center, I'm meteorologist Laura Huckabee.

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1: Hi, everyone. It looks like we're waking up to sunshine on this Sunday. Get ready. It is certainly going to be a hot day. Highs will top out close to 90 degrees, but our heat index is going to be right around 100. It'll be very windy this afternoon, bringing in showers and thunderstorms tonight. Tomorrow, it'll be soggy. Off again, on again, showers and storms with highs in the mid-80s. About a 50-50 shot of more showers and thunderstorms for Monday night. From the Arkansas Now Weather Center, I'm meteorologist Laura Huckabee.

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I waded through the weeds around the old house. And through a broken window, I looked into Mama's room. And my, what sweet memories. Memories I'll carry to my tomb. 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
2: Hi, everyone. It looks like we're waking up to sunshine on this Sunday. Get ready. It is certainly going to be a hot day. Highs will top out close to 90 degrees, but our heat index is going to be right around 100. It'll be very windy this afternoon, bringing in showers and thunderstorms tonight. Tomorrow, it'll be soggy. Off again, on again, showers and storms with highs in the mid-80s. About a 50-50 shot of more showers and thunderstorms for Monday night. From the Arkansas Now Weather Center, I'm meteorologist Laura Huckabee.

How can we tell you the things we must tell you, the things that we want you to know? All about living and reasons for giving and things that will help you to grow. We've watched your diet and taught you to be quiet in places of worship and school. We've kept you well groomed with a nice, tidy room.

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Just some things that we must tell the children.

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But God has a plan that you must understand. 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
2: Hi, everyone. It looks like we're waking up to sunshine on this Sunday. Get ready. It is certainly going to be a hot day. Highs will top out close to 90 degrees, but our heat index is going to be right around 100. It'll be very windy this afternoon, bringing in showers and thunderstorms tonight. Tomorrow, it'll be soggy. Off again, on again, showers and storms with highs in the mid-80s. About a 50-50 shot of more showers and thunderstorms for Monday night. From the Arkansas Now Weather Center, I'm meteorologist Laura Huckabee.

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2: Hi, everyone. It looks like we're waking up to sunshine on this Sunday. Get ready. It is certainly going to be a hot day. Highs will top out close to 90 degrees, but our heat index is going to be right around 100. It'll be very windy this afternoon, bringing in showers and thunderstorms tonight. Tomorrow, it'll be soggy. Off again, on again, showers and storms with highs in the mid-80s. About a 50-50 shot of more showers and thunderstorms for Monday night. From the Arkansas Now Weather Center, I'm meteorologist Laura Huckabee.

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0: on Saturday, July 4th, Independence Day. It will be held from noon to 9 p.m. and include activities for all ages, food fellowship, and a large fireworks show to end the day. Trinity Baptist is located just west of Wynn on U.S. 64. Vacation Bible School will be held at Ridgeview Baptist Church in Wynn from Sunday, June 21st to Thursday, June 25th. The theme is Emerald Crossing. It will be held each night from 5:45 p.m. to 8 p.m. Family night will be at 6 p.m. Thursday, June 25th.
1: Hi, everyone. It looks like we're waking up to sunshine on this Sunday. Get ready. It is certainly going to be a hot day. Highs will top out close to 90 degrees, but our heat index is going to be right around 100. It'll be very windy this afternoon, bringing in showers and thunderstorms tonight. Tomorrow, it'll be soggy. Off again, on again, showers and storms with highs in the mid-80s. About a 50-50 shot of more showers and thunderstorms for Monday night. From the Arkansas Now Weather Center, I'm meteorologist Laura Huckabee.

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1: Hi, everyone. It looks like we're waking up to sunshine on this Sunday. Get ready. It is certainly going to be a hot day. Highs will top out close to 90 degrees, but our heat index is going to be right around 100. It'll be very windy this afternoon, bringing in showers and thunderstorms tonight. Tomorrow, it'll be soggy. Off again on again showers and storms with highs in the mid-80s, about a 50-50 shot of more showers and thunderstorms for Monday night. From the Arkansas Now Weather Center, I'm meteorologist Laura Huckabee.

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1: Hi, everyone. It looks like we're waking up to sunshine on this Sunday. Get ready. It is certainly going to be a hot day. Highs will top out close to 90 degrees, but our heat index is going to be right around 100. It'll be very windy this afternoon, bringing in showers and thunderstorms tonight. Tomorrow, it'll be soggy. Off again, on again, showers and storms with highs in the mid-80s. About a 50-50 shot of more showers and thunderstorms for Monday night. From the Arkansas Now Weather Center, I'm meteorologist Laura Huckabee.

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1: Hi, everyone. It looks like we're waking up to sunshine on this Sunday. Get ready. It is certainly going to be a hot day. Highs will top out close to 90 degrees, but our heat index is going to be right around 100. It'll be very windy this afternoon, bringing in showers and thunderstorms tonight. Tomorrow, it'll be soggy. Off again, on again, showers and storms with highs in the mid-80s. About a 50-50 shot of more showers and thunderstorms for Monday night. From the Arkansas Now Weather Center, I'm meteorologist Laura Huckabee.

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1: Hi, everyone. It looks like we're waking up to sunshine on this Sunday. Get ready. It is certainly going to be a hot day. Highs will top out close to 90 degrees, but our heat index is going to be right around 100. It'll be very windy this afternoon, bringing in showers and thunderstorms tonight. Tomorrow, it'll be soggy. Off again, on again, showers and storms with highs in the mid-80s. About a 50-50 shot of more showers and thunderstorms for Monday night. From the Arkansas Now Weather Center, I'm meteorologist Laura Huckabee.
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good morning and God bless to all of you from Smith Chapel Baptist Church of Wynn, Arkansas. The entire congregation invites you to any of their services. 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Pastor J.T. Baskins and the entire congregation invite you to come worship with us. There is a difference. Come and see.

I want you to turn with me to the book of Romans, Romans chapter 10 and verse number 9. That's the book of Romans chapter 10 and verse number 9. The Bible says in verse 9, that if thou shalt confess with thy mouth the Lord Jesus, shall believe in thine heart that God raised from the dead, thou shalt be saved. Verse number 13, for whosoever shall call upon the name of the Lord shall be saved. We're going to speak on this subject today, how to be saved and know it. How to be saved and know it. The big question is, can you really know that you are saved? Can you be 100% sure that you are saved? Some folks are like a roller coaster. They're up one day and they're down the next. They're up the next day and they're down the next. One thing that we need to do in this life is to get our salvation nailed down. We must get it settled. And so I'm going to teach us today how that we can have a sure salvation through the Word of God and by the Word of God. I'd like for you to take your Bibles and turn to 1 John chapter 5 and verse number 13. 1 John chapter 5 and verse number 13. Now, what I'm going to do, I'm going to try quote this verse. And what I want you to do, if I make a mistake, I want you to shake your head one way or the other, yes or no. And so the verse goes something like this. These things have I written unto you that believe on the name of the Son of God, that you may hope that you have eternal life. Did I mess up? All right, let me try it again. These things have I written unto you that believe on the name of the Son of God, that you may have eternal life. Did I mess up? I'll try it one more time. These things have I written unto you that believe on the name of the Son of God, that maybe so, or hope so, or think so. The word think so, is that the word I'm looking for? The word that I'm looking for is the word is to know. Now notice, these things have I written unto you that believe on the name of the Son of God, that ye may know that you have eternal life, and that ye may believe on the name of the Son of God. Now you can know because the Scripture tells us, and we can know in this life. Many people tell me you can't know in this life, and you will not be able to know until you get to heaven. Sir, I want to say to you, you can know that you're saved in this life here. You need a know-so salvation. Now, to know that you're saved, you must know what it means to be lost. Now, if you don't understand what it means to be lost, you're not going to understand what it means to be saved. Now, let's talk about Adam. Adam was the first man, the creation of God. When God made Adam, God didn't create a sinner. God created him holy. There's three things about Adam that you need to know. Number one, he was holy. Number two, he was happy. And number three, he was healthy. Now, he was perfect in holiness. He was perfect in happiness. And he was perfect in health. And so he was what we call a whole man. And so Adam, the Bible tells us in Genesis chapter 2, verse 15 through 17. Now, this is when Adam sinned, the fall of man. The Bible says, and the Lord God took the man and put him into the Garden of Eden to dress it and to keep it. And the Lord God commanded the man, saying, of every tree of the garden thou may freely eat. But the tree of knowledge of good and evil thou shalt not eat of it. For in the day that thou eatest thereof, thou shalt surely die. Now Adam, he took of that fruit, him and Eve, and he sinned against God. Now his sin was disobedient. That was the sin that he committed. In Genesis chapter 3 and verse 6, and when the woman saw that the tree was good for food, and that it was pleasant to the eye, and a tree to be desired to make one wise, she took of the fruit thereof and did eat, and gave also unto her husband with her, and he did eat. Now what happened that very moment? Well, God had to keep his word. And so Adam died and Eve died. Well, you say they were still standing there. You're right. But see, I'm going to explain here in a little bit what happened. You see what happened? God moved out of Adam. See, God was in Adam. And you remember when God breathed into his nostrils the breath of life and man became a living soul? So God was in Adam.
And so Adam's spirit died. He was a lost man without God, a sinner. He's no longer holy. He's going to become unhappy. He's going to lose his health. He's got that empty feeling while he was standing there. No peace within. He's dead in trespasses and sin. Now, that was his condition. Just a little bit ago, he was holy. He was happy. He was healthy. And now he's sin, and things are changing, begin to change in him. But immediately when he sinned, God moved out of Adam. Now, here's the first thing he tried to do. Number one, he tried to cover his sins with handmade works called fig leaves religion. The Bible says in Genesis chapter 3 and verse 7, "And the eyes of them both were open, and they knew that they were naked, and they sewed fig leaves together and made themselves aprons." Now, what he tried to do was cover up his sin, but it could not be done. People are trying to cover their sin today. They'll try to use water and wash away their sins, but that won't work. They try to hide their sins from God, but that don't work. Our sins are open before God. Then number two, not only did he try to cover his sins with handmade works, but he hid in the garden among the trees in a religious place. Genesis chapter 3 and verse 8. The Bible says here, and they heard the voice of the Lord walking in the garden in the cool of the day, and Adam and his wife hid themselves from the presence of the Lord God among the trees in the garden. Now they tried to hide in the garden. Today, what's the lost man trying to do? He's trying to hide. He's trying to hide from God. And many of them come to church, and they'll try to hide out in the church. They're trying to hide in religion. They're trying to hide in religion to be hid from God. And so he just won't work. God knows our condition. The third thing I want you to notice, the Lord came to seek and to save a fallen man, calling out to him. Genesis chapter 3 and verse 9. And the Lord God called unto Adam and said unto him, "Where art thou?" Now God came seeking for Adam. Adam didn't go seeking for God. It was God that come seeking for a lost man. And so I can see the Lord God walking in the garden of the cool of the day, "Adam, Adam, where art thou?" And so Adam finally answered God. Now, Adam, he didn't look dead. Now, he looked alive, and an unsaved person don't look dead. For example, a flower that's cut off, it's dead the moment that it's cut off, but it don't look dead. You take a flower and put it in a vase and put some water, and it looks like it's alive. But the moment that flower was cut off, I'm telling you, it's dead. There's no life in it. And when Adam sinned, the moment he sinned, he was cut off. He was dead in his spirit. Now you take a Christmas tree, a cedar tree. When I was a boy growing up, we'd always go out and cut our Christmas trees. We call them cedar trees and make a Christmas tree out of them. And Mama would put them up about a week before Christmas, and then it'd go to a week after Christmas. And then after Christmas, there was 10 of us, Mom and Dad, and then there was 8 of us kids, 5 boys and 3 girls. And Mama would say, "Throw that old dead tree, Christmas tree, out." Well, the question is, when did it die? Well, it died the moment that it was cut off. You see, it was dead as dead could be, but it didn't look dead. We decorated it up, and it looked good, but it was dead. So when Adam sinned against God, Adam, in his spirit, is eternal loss. He's dead without God. And so the Bible says in Romans chapter 5 and verse 12, "Wherefore as by one man sin entered into the world, and death by sin, and so death passed upon all men for that all have sinned." Now, sin entered into the world by one man. That was by Adam. And death came into the world because of sin. Now, we're talking about a physical death. See, the first one is spiritual, but this is a physical death. And one day they laid Adam in the grave many years later. In Romans 3:23,
For all have sinned and come short of the glory of God. If you have a Bible, and you can underline that, all. For all have sinned and come short of the glory of God. I'm a sinner. I was born a sinner. And we'll talk about it in a little bit. And so all have sinned. Every person in the whole wide world are sinners. I don't care who they are. And so man is made up of three rooms. And so in 1 Thessalonians chapter 5 and verse number 23, and the very God of peace sanctify you wholly, and I pray God, your whole spirit and soul and body be preserved blameless unto the coming of our Lord Jesus Christ. Man is made up of body, soul, and spirit. Now I want you to look at that chart. You see the body. God made a body, and there's Adam. There he was in a body. But then there's the soul. And so the soul, and then there's the spirit. And so the spirit is how God made us, according to 1 Thessalonians 5:23. He said right here, in body, our spirit and soul and body. And so that's the way God made us. Now, there you see in the chart, you see God and spirit. Now, that's where God dwelt in Adam. He dwelt in his spirit. See, man is made up of body, soul, and spirit. And so God dwells in the spirit of man. And so we see here, when Adam sinned against God, God simply moved out of his spirit. Now, you notice there's a dead spirit. He's made up now a dead spirit, a soul, and a body. Now, he goes to church. And he comes into the church, he's what you call a soul man. And he, you see his soul, he's operating off of mind, emotion, and will. That's what your soul is. The body is a house where you dwell. And so, but your soul is your mind, your emotion, and your will. And then your spirit is what you worship God with. That's the real you, the inner person. That's the inner room. See, the body's made up of a house of three rooms, body, soul, and spirit. And so now man's born. He's born a sinner. And so in 1 Corinthians chapter 2 and verse 14, he's now what we call a natural man. He's not the spiritual man. He's a natural man. And so in 1 Corinthians 2 verse 14, but the natural man receiveth not the things of the Spirit of God, for they are foolishness unto him. Neither can he know them, because they are spiritually discerned. So Adam was now a natural man. And so every baby that's born is born a natural person, a natural baby. Becomes a natural woman or girl or boy and grow up as a natural being. Now, we are sinners by birth. We were born in sin. I was born in sin. You were born in sin. And then number two, we are sinners by nature. Our own nature that we got from Adam is a sinful nature. And so we sin because that's our nature to sin. Number three, we're sinners by choice. We choose to sin. And I know many times we may commit a sin. We say, I'll never do that again. But we end up doing it again and over and over and over. We are sinners by deeds. The things we do point to us that we are sinners. The first thing we got to do, if we ever going to be saved, we have to admit that we are sinners. I was preaching in a nursing home, and this dear lady come forward and wanted to get saved. And I asked her, I said, are you a sinner? And she said, oh, no, I'm not a sinner. And I said, ma'am, you'll never get saved until you admit that you're a sinner. And so I said, ma'am, have you ever told a lie in your life? And she said, I have. I said, that makes you a sinner. I said, if you ever took anything that didn't belong to you, that makes you a thief. It makes you a sinner. I said, every person has sinned in the whole wide world. Once she confessed that she's a sinner, and then I led her to the saving grace of Jesus Christ. And so the Bible tells us in Romans chapter 6, and verse 23, for the wages of sin is death,
But the gift of God is eternal life through Jesus Christ our Lord. We also have to remind ourselves, wherefore by one man sin entered into the world, and death by sin, and death passed upon all men, for all have sinned. We realize where sin came into the world, it started with Adam. Now, what does it mean? This is what it means to be lost. Now, to be saved and know it, you must know how to be saved. You can't be saved if you don't know how to be saved. And that's the truth. Take your Bibles and turn to Ephesians chapter 2, verse 8 and 9. Ephesians chapter 2, verse 8 and 9. The Bible says, for by grace are you saved through faith. And that's not of yourself. It is the gift of God, not of works, lest any man should boast. Now, I want you to notice two things in these two verses. Now, I'm going to read them again. For by grace are you saved through faith. And that's not of yourself. It's the gift of God, not of works, lest any man should boast. Now, there's two things here that will not save you. Most folks are trying to be saved by these two things. Number one, it's not of yourself. There's nothing that you can ever do that's going to save you. You can try to be good. You can do good deeds. You can turn over a new leaf, but it's not going to save you. The second thing you'll find in this verse is not of works. Now, most folks are trying to work their way to heaven. They actually believe that God will accept their works, and when they stand before God at the day of judgment, that if their works and their good deeds outweigh their bad, God's going to let them in heaven. It don't work like that. It never has. You see, work, you can work and be a member of the church and work and work. Do all kinds of good works and still die and go to hell because you're not saved by yourself, of yourself and of works. I want you to look in the same two verses as Ephesians 2, verse 8 and 9. And I want you to find two things that it takes to be saved. There's two things in these two verses that it takes to be saved. Without these, you'll never be saved. Number one, the Bible says it is grace. For by grace are you saved, and that's not of yourself. Now, that leads me to this question. What is grace? What is grace? G-R-A-C-E. What is it? Well, I know what it is. It's the unmerited favor of God. Now, I want you to picture grace. And then I want you to picture God's big hand and God being in heaven. Now, God's in heaven, and you the poor lost sinner. And God's reaching down with His hand. We're going to call that hand grace. And God's reaching down, and God is saying to you, I want to save you. I will save you. I will save you this very moment by the grace of God. Well, can you explain what grace is? That's God's righteousness at Christ's expense. That's what it is. God's righteousness at Christ's expense. So you cannot be saved apart from Jesus Christ. Now, so we know it takes grace. And that's God's love, God's mercy, God's kindness, reaching down from heaven and saying, I'll save you. And then I want you to notice the next thing, that is faith. For by grace are you saved through faith. And so faith is, what is faith? Well, most folks are confused about what is faith. Faith is forsaken all, I trust Him. Forsaken all, I trust Him. Trust who? Jesus Christ. Your faith is not in what you do. Your faith is not in you. As your faith is in a person. That person is Jesus Christ, the Son of God, and the finished work there at Calvary. So your faith, let's say your faith is your little hand, and your little hand is reaching up towards heaven, and you're saying, oh God, I know I'm a sinner, and I want to be saved. God, will you please save me? I believe that Jesus Christ died on the cross for my sins, that He was buried, and that He was raised again. I now accept Him to be my Lord and Savior. That is your faith. And when God's grace and your faith meets, that instant you're saved. So you got God reaching down, and you're reaching up, and right here they join together simply by grace and faith. You can't add to it.
That's the reason there's so many confused people in the world. They feel like there's something else I've got to do. There's something else I must do. There is nothing you can do. See, what we want to do, we want to get God back in man, but we're going to deal with that in a little bit. So in Romans chapter 10 and verse 9, I'm going to read these verses again. That if thou shalt confess with thy mouth the Lord Jesus, and shalt believe in thine heart that God raised him from the dead, thou shalt be saved. For with a heart man believeth to righteousness, with a mouth confession is made unto salvation. It's simply confessing Christ to be your Lord and Savior. And in Acts chapter 4 and verse 12, neither is there salvation in any other, for there's none other name under heaven given among men whereby you must be saved. See, Jesus Christ is the one that does the saving. In Philippians chapter 2, verse 9 and 11, the Bible said, wherefore God also has highly exalted him, given him a name which is above every name, that at the name of Jesus every knee should bow, of things in heaven, things in earth, and things under the earth, and that every tongue should confess that Jesus Christ is Lord, to the glory of God the Father. There it is. Every knee should bow, and every tongue confess that Jesus is Lord. I'm going to give a brief testimony. I done that in a little country church on a Sunday night. I went in that building lost without God. I was in the world without God. No hope within, no peace. But that night, I accepted God and Jesus Christ. And God saved me that night. And that's the reason I enjoy telling you about His saving grace. Now, let me explain. John 14, verse 6, Jesus said unto him, I am the way, the truth, and the life. No man can come unto the Father but by me. Now, Jesus is not the best way to heaven. Did you hear what I said? I said, Jesus is not the best way to heaven. Jesus is the only way to heaven. Sometimes you're asking somebody for direction, and you'll say, how do you get from here to Atlanta, Georgia? And they'll give you a map and tell you turn here and turn there and highways and all of that. But just suppose the person said, get in. I'll take you to Atlanta, Georgia. Well, that's what Jesus said. When you get saved, He said, I'll take you to heaven. And so He's not the best way. He's the only way to be saved. Now, Christ is our substitute. He took our place. John 3:16. For God so loved the world that He gave His only begotten Son, that whosoever believeth in Him shall not perish, but have everlasting life. I love that verse. For God so loved the world, everybody, black and white, no matter who you are, rich or poor, God loved the world that He gave. He's not talking about the parks and the lakes. He's talking about human. He's talking about sinful men. That whosoever believe in Him shall not perish, but have eternal life. God took our place. The Bible says in Romans 5, verse 8, but God committed His love towards us that while we were yet sinners, Christ died for us. He demonstrated His love on the cross. Jesus did. And then in Romans chapter 1 and verse 16, for I'm not ashamed of the gospel of Christ, for it's the power of God and salvation to everyone that believeth, to the Jew first and also to the Greek. You see what I'm doing? I'm preaching the gospel of Christ. The gospel of Christ must be preached. See, He took our place. He was the one that died on the cross. It should have been me on the cross. It should have been you on the cross. But Jesus said, I'll take their place. I'll pay for their sins. And He did with His own blood. It was His blood that paid for our sins. The shedding of the blood. Without the shed of the blood, there's no remission for sin. Then I want you to notice Christ, our sacrifice. 1 Peter chapter 3 and verse 18. For Christ also has once suffered for sin, the just for the unjust. Now notice the swap. Notice the trade. The just for the unjust. Jesus was the just, the righteous, the holy. You and I, the unjust. And so He was sacrificed in our place that He might bring us to God, being put to death in the flesh, but quickened by the Spirit. Praise God, we have a sacrifice, and His name is Jesus. And so we don't have to come to church and bring animals with us and offer animals. Jesus Christ is the supreme sacrifice for the whole wide world. And then
1 Corinthians chapter 1 and verse 18, for the preaching of the cross is to them that perish foolishness, but unto us which are saved, it is the power of God. See, the substitute deals with Christ. Our sacrifice deals with the cross, Christ on the cross. Someone asked me one time, I preached a message at a funeral service. Who is Jesus Christ? Number one, he's the love of God. Number two, he's the life of God. Number three, he's the Lamb of God. Number four, he's the Lord God. That's who he is. Without Jesus, you'll die in your sins. 1 Peter chapter 2 and verse 24. With his own self bared our sins in his own body on a tree, that we being dead to sin should live unto righteousness, by whom stripes you were healed. Now, he himself bared our sins in his own body when he was on the cross. God took my sins and took your sins and nailed them to Jesus Christ. He bore our sins in his body. The third thing I want you to notice, Christ our Savior. He's our Savior. In Matthew chapter 1 and verse 21, and she shall bring forth a son, they shall call his name Jesus, for he shall save his people from their sins. Luke chapter 2 and verse 11. Luke 2 and verse 11, for unto you is born this day in the city of David, a Savior which is Christ the Lord. He's my Savior. I'm not trusting works. I'm not trusting membership, church membership. I'm not trusting in baptism or the water. My faith is in Jesus Christ. Now, let me say the third thing. You must know what it means to be saved. You must know what it means to be saved. Now, salvation is getting God back in man. Remember Adam, how God moved out of him? So what does it mean by being saved? Well, it talks about a new birth. In John chapter 3, verse 5 through 7, Jesus answered, verily, verily, I say unto thee, except a man be born of water and of the Spirit, he cannot enter into the kingdom of God. That which is born of the flesh is flesh. That which is born of the Spirit is spirit. Marvel not, I say unto thee, you must be born again. Now, we're born the first time in a physical birth. We're born the second time in a spiritual birth. And that's been born from above through Jesus Christ. Not only we're born by the new birth, but by regeneration. Titus chapter 3 and verse 5. Not by works of righteousness which we have done, but according to his mercy, he saved us by the washing of regeneration and renewing of the Holy Ghost. Thank God it's not in the water. Thank God it's not in church membership.

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Pastor J.T. Baskins and the entire congregation invite you to come worship with us. There is a difference. Come and see.

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1: Hi, everyone. It looks like we're waking up to sunshine on this Sunday. Get ready. It is certainly going to be a hot day. Highs will top out close to 90 degrees, but our heat index is going to be right around 100. It'll be very windy this afternoon, bringing in showers and thunderstorms tonight. Tomorrow, it'll be soggy. Off again, on again, showers and storms with highs in the mid-80s. About a 50-50 shot of more showers and thunderstorms for Monday night. From the Arkansas Now Weather Center, I'm meteorologist Laura Huckabee.

This is a story of long ago, of a man who owned a little store, and I was mighty proud to have my name up over the door. This was some 2,000 years ago, as I recall, located in Jerusalem across the street from Pilate's Hall. I had everything I thought I'd ever need. Folks had come from miles around, regardless of their creed. The only thing I had I didn't think I could ever sell was in a corner on a shelf, three old rusty spike nails. And then one day, a big Roman soldier came through the door. As he walked up to me, it seemed he shook the floor. "Can I help you, sir?" I said with a voice I guess seemed frail. He looked at me with a sneering grin. Said, "I want to buy some big, big nails." "Three old rusty spikes is all I have, sir." He said, "For me, that'll do. For the job I have, three's enough. Now, how much do I owe you?" He placed some money in my hand, and I was glad to make the sale. Then I wondered, and I asked him. I said, "Sir, what can you do with just three nails?" He said, "Did you ever hear of a man called Jesus the Nazarene?" "You mean the one who goes about doing good?" He said, "Yes, that's the man." He said, "Well, today I intend to show the world that I'm boss. For with these three old rusty spikes, I'm going to nail Jesus to the cross." I stood there almost numb. You'll never know how I felt. I said, "Please, sir, don't do that." As down on my knees, I knelt. He just turned and walked away. I got up and followed him. I said, "Please, sir, I'll buy them back." But he just looked at me and grinned. But across the distance, I could see the howling mob through the tears that filled my eyes. "Away with him. Crucify him." I could hear their angry cries. And over all the groans and the pains of agony, I could hear the sound of a hammer as that big Roman soldier nailed Jesus to a tree.

0: 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I'm Aunt Nikki.
1: And I'm Uncle John, and we're here to bring you today's
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2: Uncle John, today's story is about the life of an Irish Catholic priest, Father Edward Flanagan, who started a home for boys, which eventually became known as Boys Town, an entire village run by boys.
1: How unusual, Aunt Nikki.
2: Father Flanagan wanted to help homeless and wayward boys. He's known for saying, "There's no such thing as a bad boy."
1: Sounds like Father Flanagan believed each person is special, just like we do.
2: We love all you boys and girls so much, and we love sharing stories with you. So let's listen as Aunt Carol tells us the story called No Such Thing as a Bad Boy.
3: Edward Joseph Flanagan was born on July 13, 1886, in the town of Leabeg, Ireland. The Flanagan family was large and happy, but Eddie, like all boys, sometimes got into trouble. One day, after getting into a bit of mischief, his father gave him a stern talking to.
4: Eddie!
5: What, Papa?
4: Mr. O'Connor saw you in his orchard trying to steal apples. Come now, what do you have to say for yourself, lad?
5: I'm sorry, Papa, but I didn't steal an apple. I was caught before I could pick one.
4: Eddie!
5: I'll never do it again. I promise I won't.
4: Ah, very well. I know you're a boy of your word. Well, come on. We must herd the cows in before it gets dark.
3: Eddie followed his father to the pasture, and they began herding the cows into the barn as they did every night.
4: Move along now.
5: Why do the cows scatter everywhere?
4: Cows pay little attention when they're grazing. Get.
5: It's such trouble rounding them up.
4: Oh, look there. The one's over by the archer.
5: I'll go get him, Papa.
6: Get, shoo! Oh, no. The cow's running straight for the mud hole. Stop, bad cow. You wicked cow.
4: Cows don't annoy any better, Eddie. They're not wicked. There's no such thing as a bad cow.
3: Eddie took his father's words to heart. As the years passed, he attended Summerhill College in Sligo, Ireland. His older brother, Patrick, became a priest and relocated to America, where he was assigned a parish in Nebraska. Eddie dreamed of following in his brother's footsteps and also entering the ministry. He studied diligently, and when he was 18, Eddie graduated with high honors. Happily, he returned to Leabeg, eager to hear about his sister Nellie's recent trip to the United States. Nellie's tales entertained the whole family that night during dinner.
7: New York's full of new things and interesting people. You'd like it, Eddie.
8: Maybe so, but Nellie, Ireland's also full of interesting things, like me favorite dish, potatoes.
4: Speaking of potatoes, will you pass me some more, please, Nora, my dear?
7: Here you are.
4: Thank you. I'm certain they have potatoes in New York, son.
7: Oh, indeed. Papa's right. America has everything. Oh, you should just see the stores.
9: Sounds delightful, Nellie.
7: It is, Mama. Oh, but still, the city slums are dreadful. Hungry children run loose in the streets.
8: I hate seeing miserable children. Someday, someone needs to help them.
7: What about you?
8: What?
7: I'm planning to live in Nebraska, you know, keeping house for Patrick. Eddie, you could travel with me to America. Finish your studies and maybe see what you could do to help.
8: True, Nellie, I could. Papa? Mama, what do you think?
9: We'd miss you terribly, son.
4: That we would. But America has much to offer.
7: It's settled then. Eddie's coming with me to America.
3: In August 1904, Eddie and Nellie arrived in New York. It was just as exciting and just as heartbreaking as Nellie had described. As Eddie pressed his way through the thick crowds, he spotted some scruffy boys quarreling in the streets.
5: Hey, lay off me.
10: I'm the leader. Get out of my way or I'll hit you again.
8: Look at those filthy, scraggly boys. They're shoving each other around simply to pick a leader for their game. Someday, I must help boys such as these.
3: With newfound fervor, Eddie studied at Mount St. Mary's Seminary in Maryland. And in 1906, he graduated with his bachelor's degree, the youngest in his class. To further prepare himself for priesthood, Eddie took extra classes at another seminary. Then, on the day after Christmas of 1908, Eddie caught pneumonia.
11: You're a sick young man. Pneumonia in both lungs.
8: How serious is it, Doctor?
11: You have a 50-50 chance of survival. 50-50 here. To prevent years of illness, I advise you to stop studying immediately and go out west where the air's dry. It'll clear up the fluid in your lungs.
3: Following the doctor's orders, Eddie took a hiatus from his studies and journeyed to Omaha, Nebraska, to where Patrick lived. As he stepped off the train, Eddie eagerly scanned the faces of people bustling about, looking for his brother. Before too long, he saw Patrick, in his traditional black shirt and white priest's collar, making his way through the crowd.
12: Eddie, there you are.
8: Patrick! I'm sorry. It's so wonderful to see me, big brother, again.
12: And I'm glad to see you. Oh. Just listen to that cough. No matter. This dry Nebraskan air will do you good. Here, let me take these bags. I have a wagon waiting to take us to me place. Tell me all about yourself, little brother. You still want to be a priest like me?
8: I do. I feel God has a special mission for me.
12: Quite a change from the scamp who climbed our neighbor's tree back in old Ireland trying to steal an apple.
8: True. But boy, does an apple sound good about now. After that long train ride, I'm starved to pieces.
12: You won't be for long. Wanna guess what delicacy we're having for dinner?
8: Patrick, you're an Irishman through and through. Potatoes?
12: Of course!
3: Eddie enjoyed staying with his brother in Nebraska. And just as the doctor predicted, his lungs grew stronger. He resumed his studies, and at last, on July 26, 1912, Edward Joseph Flanagan was ordained and joined his brother in ministry.
8: Finally, I'm a priest.
12: Congratulations, Father Flanagan. Now we both get to button our collars in the back.
8: I can hardly wait to see what God has in store for me.
3: Eddie, now known as Father Flanagan, was assigned a parish in the District of Omaha. He put his heart and soul into sharing God's love with the believers under his care. All went well for several years, and then a devastating drought hit Nebraska. That year's entire crop of corn failed, and scores of harvesters were out of work. Jobless men gathered along the streets, willing to do almost anything just to make a few pennies. Father Flanagan's heart went out to the desperate men as he passed them on his way to the church.
13: Father!
14: What is it, me good man?
13: I need work. I have to provide for my family. Help me, won't you please?
14: I will see what I can do.
3: Father Flanagan continued walking, praying as he went. His steps slowed as he approached a vacant hotel building. It looked like it had been neglected for a long time. Its shingles had tumbled down and lay in broken shards on the ground, and its windows were covered with cobwebs. Father Flanagan peered inside.
8: This abandoned hotel is the answer. I'll find a way to rent it. My friends in town will help, I know. And I'll start a free hotel for the men on the streets. Lord knows it needs to be fixed up. New windows, patch the roof, maybe replaster the walls. But it's the answer to me prayer. Thank you, God.
3: Father Flanagan hurriedly retraced his footsteps, eager to share his plan.
8: Men, listen up.
13: What is it, Father?
8: I'm starting a free hotel where you can stay. But I can only fix it up and keep it running with your help.
15: Of course we'll help, Father. Yeah.
3: That's how the Working Men's Hotel began in 1916. Father Flanagan and some of his friends contributed money toward renting the building. He found some townspeople willing to help too, and store owners who were willing to donate food. Father Flanagan requested that each man staying at the Working Men's Hotel pitch in to keep the place running. Some men had plumbing and carpentry skills and helped to renovate the building. Others served as cooks and window washers. As time went on, Father Flanagan found jobs for many of them, and they gratefully moved on, making room in the hotel for other men to take their place. Nearly 1,000 men would get a new lease on life by staying in the hotel. One night, Father Flanagan joined the men for supper.
15: Soup sure tastes good on a day like this. Listen to that rain.
13: Sure is coming down. Thanks, Father Flanagan. Don't know where I'd be if I didn't have this place.
16: Amen.
17: You're all very kind. But it was God who gave me the idea to renovate this hotel. So when you say your prayers, thank him.
15: I don't say no prayers. I did as a boy because my mom made me. But it don't really matter now, does it?
17: Of course it does. God always wishes to hear our prayers.
15: It's too late for me. I'm set in my ways. You're not going to straighten me out, Father Flanagan.
3: That night, Father Flanagan lay awake, thinking over what the man had said.
17: It's hard for a man to start good habits when he's all grown. It's much easier when men are still boys. Now I know what you want me to do, Lord. You want me to help boys.
3: The following day, Father Flanagan was walking by the courthouse when he noticed an angry crowd of townspeople gathered outside the building.
18: It's high time these boys are punished! Yeah. They make the streets unsafe!
19: Yeah. Lock them up, I say! Don't let them terrorize the good citizens of this town any longer!
17: Pardon me, who's on trial?
20: Leaders of a gang of boys!
18: These troublemakers have stolen and shoplifted for weeks! They've got the run of the streets!
19: Yeah. They have to be sentenced to the reformatory today!
18: And, and good riddance! Yeah. They're a bunch of bad apples! Yeah. Rotten through and through! Yeah.
17: All bad, you say? But they're just boys!
20: Oh. Go see for yourself, then!
21: The seven accused will now rise. It is the opinion of this court.
17: Excuse me, Your Honor.
21: Indeed. Does what you're about to say pertain to this case?
17: It does, Your Honor.
21: Take the stand, then.
2: Uncle John, what do you think Father Flanagan is going to say to the judge?
22: I don't know, Aunt Nikki, but those townspeople seem pretty upset.
2: They sure do. Perhaps they don't realize that sometimes girls and boys just need a little extra help and encouragement.
22: I think you might be right, Aunt Nikki.
2: I'm just so thankful that there are caring adults who do recognize that children sometimes need someone to believe in them and guide them.
22: Me too. 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
2: 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And you can even set up a monthly gift.
22: Every gift, whether large or small, helps us to bring stories of faith and courage to children and families all around the world.
2: So again, thank you so much for being part of the work. Now let's get back to the courtroom and hear what Father Flanagan tells the judge in our story called No Such Thing as a Bad Boy.
3: Father Flanagan took a deep breath. How could he convince the judge to let him help these boys? He had a lot on his plate already, with a parish to look after and the working men's hotel to keep in order. Still, weren't these boys the answer to his prayer? Father Flanagan addressed the judge with confidence.
17: Don't send these boys to a reformatory. I wish them paroled into my care. Order in this court!
21: Father, these orphans were to be sentenced to several years at a reformatory. How could you help them?
17: With God's help, I can help them become better citizens. Children cannot be reformed by lock and key and bars. I have seen reformatories. They only teach boys fear and hate. These seven souls may be tainted by bad training and bad example, but love will remedy this. If you only let me try. When I was a boy, me father taught me there is no such thing as a bad cow. Well, Your Honor, there is no such thing as a bad boy.
21: You're very convincing, Father. I want to give these boys another chance just as much as you do. And declare them paroled to your charge.
3: Father Flanagan and the boys left the courthouse.
5: Boy, I'm glad to clear out of there. That judge scared me.
0: Oh, Mickey, don't be a sissy.
17: Now, lads, listen. You're off to a fresh start. There'll be no more name-calling, no more running about in the streets or fistfights in the alleys. You'll attend church and school, play baseball, and grow to be good men.
5: Do you really think we can?
17: I do. Now, how would you boys like to get some food, eh? I imagine it's been a long time since your last meal.
0: Oh, yes.
5: I'm gonna like staying with you, Father.
3: Providing for the boys became Father Flanagan's focus. He found a building at the corner of 25th and Dodge Streets in Omaha, borrowed the $90 rent from a friend, and started his boys' home. Words spread about how Father Flanagan had volunteered to care for the delinquents, and soon more boys from reform schools, slums, and jails arrived at his doorstep. City officials handed over young troublemakers, and relatives who didn't want to deal with an orphan would send the boy along to Father Flanagan. He took them all in, regardless of race, creed, or color. The boys' home grew rapidly, and within a few years, they needed more space. Father Flanagan, now a United States citizen, discovered a farm for sale 10 miles west of Omaha. The businessman, David Baum, lent the necessary funds for the purchase, and Father Flanagan began to oversee the construction of buildings to house the boys. In 1921, the dormitories were finished, and all 150 boys moved to the farm, which became known as Boys Town. Under Father Flanagan's supervision, Boys Town flourished into its own little village with schools, dormitories, a post office, chapel, and gymnasium. The boys helped run the dairy, cannery, bakery, barbershop, laundry, and grow their own food. Like any city, it had a government with a boy elected as mayor. The unusual village caught the interest of movie makers, and in 1938, MGM Studios produced a feature film about Boys Town that was filmed on location. The fame of Boys Town boomed. One day, after school was over for the afternoon and some boys were playing baseball, Patrick stopped by the farm to visit with his brother.
1: Look at those happy boys. It's amazing what you've accomplished, Eddie.
17: Nonsense, Patrick. This is God's work.
1: But you're working hard yourself. It's a wonder you got those additions to the dormitories finished. The whole country is in an economic depression, yet you were able to gather donations for the buildings. The wonders that happen at Boys Town never cease to amaze me.
17: God's providence is amazing.
3: While the brothers were talking, a small, gangly boy approached them from the direction of the nearby highway.
16: This Boys Town?
1: It is, lad.
16: You Father Flanagan?
1: No, but I'm his brother. This is the man you're looking for.
17: That's me. Now, lad, you look tired. Here. Sit on this bench with us and tell me about yourself.
16: My name's Jimmy. Mother died when I was a baby. I slept in the barn, 'cause Pop would beat me. Then he told me to get lost.
17: Can a relative not take you in, then?
16: Don't have none, Father.
17: Oh, I'm sorry to hear that, my boy. Pete, come here a minute.
23: Yes, Father Flanagan?
17: Pete's our mayor. He's been at Boys Town for several years. Pete, this is Jimmy. Help him find a clean bed and a change of clothes, eh?
23: Well, sure, Father. Come on, Jimmy.
3: Over the years, thousands of boys like Jimmy came to Boys Town. Some traveled to the farm on their own. Others were handed over by the authorities. One chilly winter night, for example, the phone on Father Flanagan's desk rang.
17: Hello? At this hour, Sheriff? How old is he? 8? How on earth did he rob a bank? Well, bring him over. I'll wait up for you.
24: Here's the kid. His name is Eddie.
17: Just like mine.
24: Yeah, well, thanks for taking this troublemaker off our hands.
17: You're welcome. Good night, Sheriff. The sheriff's gone now, so we can have a man-to-man talk, Eddie. Welcome to Boys Town.
16: What's so great about this dump?
17: I'm thinking you'll find a lot to like here. We have football and baseball fields, a gymnasium.
16: That's kid stuff.
17: Well, you're a kid yourself.
16: No, I ain't. I'm a gangster.
17: A gangster, huh? Well, Eddie, there aren't any gangsters here at Boys Town. Just a bunch of boys who are learning to be good men. And I'm sure you're a really good boy at heart, too.
16: Aw, shut up! I'm bad, and you know it.
3: For weeks, the 8-year-old gangster continued to be stubborn and disrespectful. But Father Flanagan refused to give up on Eddie. He knew that in spite of Eddie's tough act, deep down inside his heart was a hunger for love, and Father Flanagan set out to find it. Still, after weeks at Boys Town, it seemed Eddie would never change. He used swear words to shock his teachers, and he was mean and rude to any boy who tried to be friendly to him. Had the priest at last found a truly bad boy? Father Flanagan was about to leave his office one afternoon when Eddie stormed inside.
16: Look here. I'm clearing out of this joint. Don't care what you or the sheriff says. I'm leaving.
17: How come?
16: I'm sick of your rotten town of goody-goody kids. I'm still a gangsta, and I'm the toughest kid ever born. You didn't make me change, and you'll never make me knuckle down to your rules either.
17: I've known many boys like you, Eddie, and haven't had one failure yet.
16: Well, you're looking at one.
17: I've been praying for you, Eddie.
16: It ain't done me no good.
17: And I'm telling you it will. God and I love you very much.
16: I don't fall for that sissy stuff. Nobody's loved me in my whole life. I hate you. Oh, Father Flanagan. Oh, Father Flanagan, I'll be a good boy, honest.
3: Love had triumphed in the 8-year-old gangster's life, just as the priest had seen happen over and over again. Months later, another boy, this one 16 years old, traveled to Boys Town. Curly had been part of a gang of thugs in New York City until he ran away from the police who threatened to arrest him. After walking aimlessly for weeks, Curly came upon a sign reading, Father Flanagan's Boys Town. Ravenously hungry, he entered the village and was immediately spotted by Pete, mayor of Boys Town, who took special charge of newcomers.
4: Hi, I'm Pete, the mayor here.
6: And I'm Curly, the governor.
4: You're funny. What can I do for you, Curly?
6: I'd like to see Flanagan.
4: You mean Father Flanagan?
6: Sure, pal, whatever. Let me see the boss.
4: Well, there he is, coming our way.
6: He's got one funny collar. What do you know? A priest.
4: Don't talk that way about... Hello, Father.
17: That's all right, Pete. I'm not ashamed of my collar.
4: This is Curly.
17: Hello, Curly. How can I help you?
6: I saw the sign. Wonder if you'd take me in a while.
17: Well, you're most welcome in Boys Town, lad.
6: Thanks, Father Flanagan. I won't be staying long.
17: Pete will find you a bed in the East Dormitory.
4: Come on, Curly. I'll give you the grand tour.
6: Lead the way, Mayor.
4: At Boys Town, you can pick your trade. Here's the trade school. Come on in. Billy here just arrived, and he's into woodworking. And down this way's the print shop, where I work. I hope to report for a big paper someday. We have a village paper called the Boys Town Times. Even got a dairy and post office.
6: Pretty swell place.
4: I'll say. Father Flanagan's swell, too. Ask any kid at Boys Town who his hero is, and he'll pick Father Flanagan over Babe Ruth anytime.
6: Sure. Quit pulling my leg, kid.
4: Oh, believe me, I'm not. But I'll give you a tip. There are plenty of tough kids here, so say anything about Father Flanagan, and you'll be sorry.
6: Okay, okay. Thanks, kid.
3: Curly only stayed at Boys Town 3 weeks until he found a job at a factory. Meanwhile, Eddie, the 8-year-old gangster, remained for 10 years. Then he joined the Marines and marched off to war. Eddie received several medals for his exceptional bravery during many hard-fought battles, and when World War II ended, he returned to Boys Town to visit Father Flanagan.
17: Come in.
7: Hello, Father.
17: Eddie,
7: Oh, my boy! Come here and give me a hug! Look at your uniform, your medals. Oh, Eddie, I am so proud.
9: I owe it all to you, Father, and to God. You straightened me out, even though I didn't want to be straightened.
7: I knew that deep down you're a good boy. And it's so good to see you.
9: You too. There were some close calls, but I came through the war all right. I'm just as tough as that first day I came to Boys Town.
7: So I see.
9: Thought of you a lot during the war, Father. You and the other boys. By the way, how's this place chugging along? Got many troublemakers? Just bring them to me and I'll knock some sense into them.
7: Well, that's not the way we win them over, Eddie, my lad.
9: I know, I know. There's no such thing as a bad boy.
7: That's right.
3: A few months later, as Father Flanagan strolled through Boys Town, stopping here and there to chat with boys, one came running out of the post office.
5: Here's your mail, Father.
7: Thank you, Tom. What's this? Looks important. The envelope's marked personal.
6: Dear Father Flanagan, I'm writing to report on one of your boys. After he left Boys Town, he kept out of trouble. Today, he's the executive of a department store. Remember Curly? The kid who joked about your funny collar? That's me. And I'm the executive. Father Flanagan, if you hadn't given me a second chance, no one else would have.
3: Father Flanagan smiled to himself. He was always encouraged to hear from one of his boys. Now recognized internationally, he continued his efforts on behalf of boys. And following World War II, General Douglas MacArthur asked him to accompany him to Japan, Korea, Austria, and Germany to counsel those governments on how to better care for war orphans. Meanwhile, back at Boys Town, the village seemed lonely with Father Flanagan away. On May 15, 1948, a group of Boys Towners were crowded around a radio listening to a ball game. Suddenly, the announcer broke into the program with a heartbreaking announcement.
10: We just received word that Father Edward Flanagan, beloved founder of Boys Town, died unexpectedly this morning of a heart attack while he was in Germany. To boys everywhere, the name Father Flanagan has been a symbol of hope and a second chance. The world will miss this great man of God, but though he is gone, his work lives on.
3: Father Flanagan's work did live on. Today, Boys Town still exists, although many changes have been made. 9 sites across the United States help provide care for thousands of boys and girls each year. Father Flanagan, the Irish priest who believed there is no such thing as a bad boy, had triumphed in God's work. He'd given over 6,000 boys more than a second chance. He had given them love.
22: Wow. Father Flanagan truly believed that every child, no matter how troubled, was worth loving and guiding.
11: Mm-hmm. His mission, helping young boys grow into successful adults, really reflects the motto of Your Story Hour, which is making boys and girls of today better men and women tomorrow.
22: That's right. We share stories with you every week because we love you very much. We want you to know that no matter what you face, you can become kind, brave, and full of faith.
11: Yes, we do. So we hope you join us next time for another exciting story. Goodbye.

0: Hi, everyone. It looks like we're waking up to sunshine on this Sunday. Get ready. It is certainly going to be a hot day. Highs will top out close to 90 degrees, but our heat index is going to be right around 100. It'll be very windy this afternoon, bringing in showers and thunderstorms tonight. Tomorrow, it'll be soggy. Off again, on again, showers and storms with highs in the mid-80s. About a 50-50 shot of more showers and thunderstorms for Monday night. From the Arkansas Now Weather Center, I'm meteorologist Laura Huckabee.
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0: Good morning, Wynn FUMC. How's everybody doing on this beautiful and humid day? Well, today is a special day. It is a day that we get to gather together to worship, a day where we get to count our blessings, and this being one of the biggest blessings we have, to be a loving community who are like family with each other, where we get to celebrate, we get to worship, and we get to be one together. To all the fathers and fatherly figures out there, I want to say happy Father's Day, and I want to say thank you for what you do to make this world a better place. And if you have not done so yet, right before the sermon, we are going to be doing a Father's Day drawing for an Ace gift card. Ace is the place, right? I have the bucket here. If you don't have a slip of paper there outside, you can sign one. And before we do the drawing, I'll let you throw it in, and we will go from there. All right. So we do have our normal announcements. If you feel called to donate to the blessing box in any way, you're more than welcome to bring it here, put it in the basket at the back, or you are more than welcome to take the items to the blessing box yourself and place them in there. We are still looking for 2 nursery workers. If you know anybody that's interested, please have them get in contact with the office. And then the newest announcement that I've been told this morning is if you look in the back, we have some new drawings for the new church. If you have not looked at them, you are more than welcome to go look at them after service. So are there any other announcements that we need to bring to the attention of the congregation? If not, I would like to invite Miss Katie Brown to come forward as she will lead us in our call to worship.
1: Please stand as you're able and hear this call to worship. Trust in the Lord at all times, O people. God is a refuge for us.
2: God is our rock and our salvation. We shall not be shaken.
1: God is good, and in God's work we find our strength.
2: We sing of all God's wonderful works. We give thanks and praise to the Lord.
1: You may be seated.

Dear gracious God, on this beautiful day that you have blessed us with, may we experience you in all the ways possible. May we experience your light through the sun. May we experience your love through the warmth. May we experience your voice through the sound of the birds chirping. And may we experience your communal spirit through each other. God, we are blessed that we have this opportunity to gather in this place to worship you. And as we worship, God, may we bring our whole self to you so that we can praise you with all our being. For those who are not able to be here this morning, God, I ask that you be for them what they need most and be with them wherever they are. God, thank you again for all that you do. And thank you for blessing this time of worship.

As God has created us to be one body, let us now, as one body, lift up one voice, the prayer that Jesus himself taught his disciples how to pray. Our Father, who art in heaven, hallowed be thy name. Thy kingdom come, thy will be done, on earth as it is in heaven. Give us this day our daily bread, and forgive us our trespasses, as we forgive those who trespass against us. And lead us not into temptation, but deliver us from evil. For thine is the kingdom, the power, and the glory forever. Amen. Bless you. At this time, I want to invite you to stand as we sing our first hymn this morning. This is Great is Thy Faithfulness, hymn number 140.

I'll invite you to remain standing as we join together with the confidence of the children of God as we recite our affirmation of faith, the Apostles' Creed. I believe in God the Father Almighty, maker of heaven and earth, and in Jesus Christ, his only Son, our Lord, who was conceived by the Holy Spirit, born of the Virgin Mary, suffered under Pontius Pilate, was crucified, dead, and buried. The third day he rose from the dead. He ascended into heaven and sitteth at the right hand of God the Father Almighty. From thence he shall come to judge the quick and the dead. I believe in the Holy Spirit, the Holy Catholic Church, the communion of saints, the forgiveness of sins, the resurrection of the body, and the life everlasting. Amen.

You may be seated. At this time, I would like to invite the ushers to come forward for our time of offering. Dear gracious Heavenly Father, I want to give thanks again to you for this day that you have blessed us with, a day where we can gather together and celebrate the many blessings you pour out for each and every one of us. God, as we faithfully and joyfully give back to you, I ask that you take these gifts and I ask that you bless them and I ask that you help us as your stewards to use these gifts to glorify and grow your kingdom. I pray this in your generous name. Amen.

0: You may be seated. At this time, I would like to invite Miss Dana to come forward and our littles as she is going to lead us in children's time. They're hiding behind the chairs.
1: Y'all been enjoying your summer? Good. Well, today we're going to, our children's message comes from James. It's one of my very favorite books in the Bible. I love it. And so we're going to talk about how that we can grow stronger in our Christian life by exercising our faith. What are some of the ways that you exercise? Okay, you do jumping jacks. How else can we exercise? We go for a walk. So that's what we're going to talk about today. And so our scripture comes from James chapter 1, verses 2 through 3. It says, "Consider it pure joy, my brothers, whenever you face trials of many kinds, because you know that the testing of your faith develops perseverance." I have something in my bag in here. What are these? What are those? Okay, y'all want to try to lift them up? Are they heavy? Do you think if you lifted those every day, would you get stronger? But if you did it every day over time, do you think that they would become easier to lift? And they would. And so when they got easier to lift, what would we have to do? Would you have to get bigger dumbbells in order to do? Yeah, those are the ones that Miss Dana uses. You should see the one that Mr. Paul uses. His is a lot heavier than mine. Right, and that's kind of, I do that with my job at the hospital. I work with some kids just a little bit older than you, and I go in there and we talk about healthy choices and exercises that we can do, and so we do that. But in life, sometimes whenever we face things that are hard, we get discouraged and we don't know what to do. And so today we're going to talk about what we can do in those times. So, some people want everything in life to be easy. They don't know, they don't like it when trouble comes their way and times are hard. The Bible tells us that we should, listen to this, the Bible tells us that we should be happy when hard times come our way, because by exercising our faith in God, our faith becomes stronger. So don't you like it when everything goes easy and it's not hard and you're not sad? But when we are sad or when something bad happens, who are we supposed to talk to? Yeah, and what could we ask Jesus? To be nice, what could we ask him to help us, like to help us during those hard times? Yeah, so when a small problem comes our way, we should trust God to handle it, but we always want to try to fix it ourselves. That's where we fall short. It says, then when a bigger problem comes along, we trust him to handle that as well. If we keep on doing this, our faith will become stronger and stronger, just like you are going to get stronger from lifting that, until we realize that there is no problem too big that God can't handle, okay? So can we all bow our heads and get ready to say our prayers? Lord, we are thankful that we can trust you to handle the problems that come into our lives. Help us each day to exercise our faith so that our faith will become strong. And we ask all this in God's name, and all God's children says, amen. Amen. So what else is today? One back in the back. Mr. Russ. Okay, Mr. Bill. take that to Mr. Beal. He's on that second row right there. Did we get everybody? Do we want to tell them Happy Father's Day? Say Happy Father's Day.
2: Happy Father's Day.
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0: Let us continue our Father's Day celebration with our drawing of this Ace Hardware gift card. So I'm going to invite Miss Elaine to come forward, and we're going to determine who the congregation's going to be mad at. Who's going to draw the name?
3: I'll draw it. You read it.
0: Heather. Okay, that works. We'll shake it up some.
3: That we're both at fault.
0: That's right. Russ. Happy Father's Day.
4: Thank you. You too.
0: And Happy Father's Day to everyone. All right. Today, on this very special Father's Day, we are going to dive into the book of James. And he's going to teach us an important lesson about what it means to live a life of faith, especially in the midst of troubles, hardship, tribulation, trials, temptation. So we're going to look at James chapter 1, verses 1 through 4 and verse 12. James chapter 1, verses 1 through 4 and verse 12. All right. Before we dive into our scripture, I want to tell you a little bit more about myself. I am about to complete one full year here, and I'm so grateful that the conference has asked me to return for another year. So I'm not moving. Praise be to God, unless some of you are just like, get him out of here. Only kidding. So, growing up as a martial artist, someone who was a young fighter and who was a competitor, I will say that I like martial arts movies. I like movies that deal with fighting. I like movies that deal with combat sports, things like that. And one of my favorite series is the Rocky movies. I'm a big fan of the Rocky movies. I've always been a big fan of them, and even today I still enjoy an occasional Rocky marathon where I can now include the Creed movies. But you all know Rocky, right? Yeah. Yeah, you all know Rocky. Rocky is a small-time boxer and a collector for a loan shark making little to no money in the mean streets of Philadelphia. And Rocky gets the opportunity of a lifetime. Apollo Creed and his manager decide we are going to take a local hero, a small-time boxer, and give him a shot at the heavyweight title. And so Rocky

where he raises his hands in victory. And of course, with all these montages, you know there is an epic and awesome song behind it. Killer soundtrack. But Rocky is a man who could take a punch, take a beating, and he could take the fight to the final round. He truly is someone who had the eye of the tiger. And somehow, by the end of the movie, if you've ever sat and watched any of them, it made you feel like you've been the one in the fight yourself, where you have gone the distance, where you have stood in the ring for all 12 rounds. Do you ever get that feeling when you watch Rocky? I do. Rocky. Rocky is a movie about persevering and overcoming the giants that stand in front of you. It's about taking the beating, but getting back up and finishing strong. It's a reminder. It's a reminder that toughness, that strength, that perseverance, anybody can have these characteristics, and it doesn't matter how big or how small or how good or how bad. It doesn't matter any of that. If you work hard and you push yourself, and if you have the right people in your corner, you can overcome any giant. You can persevere, and you can become victorious. And many of us, we know what it's like to fight. Now, I'm not saying that we have stood in the ring with Apollo Creed or Clubber Lang or Ivan Drago, but we have had to fight in this life in some way or another. Maybe it's a financial crisis. Maybe the fight was a health issue. Maybe the fight is a stress or a struggle or a tension between you and a family member or you and a friend. To fight, it doesn't have to be with a person. Fighting can happen with life, because life has a way of putting heavyweight issues in front of you that can throw some dangerous haymakers. So perhaps you know what it's like to go 12 rounds. And that is the title of our sermon, 12 rounds. Because it is a reminder that sometimes we have to fight for 12 rounds against an opponent that seems bigger, stronger, and tougher than we are. But like Rocky, we too can overcome. And I think our scripture this morning has a way of coaching us up so that we can handle life's fight. This is what our scripture says. James chapter 1, verses 1 through 4 and verse 12. It says, James, a servant of God and the Lord Jesus Christ, to the 12 tribes in the dispersion, greetings. My brothers and sisters, whenever you face trials of any kind, consider it nothing but joy, because you know that the testing of your faith produces endurance. And let endurance have its full effect, so that you may be mature and complete, lacking in nothing. Blessed is anyone who endures temptation. Such a one has stood the test and will receive the crown of life that the Lord has promised to those who love him. This is the word of God to the people of God. Thanks be to God. Dear gracious God, we have gathered in this place to worship you, to praise you, to honor you, and to glorify you. But some of us come into this place dealing with a fight, having a fight in our mind, a fight in our heart, a fight on our shoulders, a fight with life. And sometimes that fight, it just seems overwhelming, overbearing. And sometimes there seems like there's no hope. But we know that

through you, God, all things are possible. We know that through you, we have strength to stand. We know that through you, you can help us to persevere. So God, whatever it is that we are going through this morning, God, I just ask that you be there for us in the ways that we need you, so that we can last these 12 rounds, and so that we can raise our hands in victory. God, thank you again for all that you do. Jesus, and we pray, amen. So the author of our letter this morning, James, he doesn't pretend that life is easy. There is no pretense that says everything is peace on earth. No. He knows that times are tough. And he sees a people who are going through a tough time. And so he opens this letter. He says, whenever you are facing trials of any kind, whenever you face them, notice that he doesn't say if you face them. He says when, because he knows that at some point in life, you are going to face something that is difficult. And not only does this speak to the disciples who are going through a lot, to the people who are going through a tough time, it speaks to us today too, because we know that life happens. We know that heavyweight issues come. We know that there are opponents bigger, stronger, and faster that stand in our way. And we know that life, it has a way of throwing haymakers that can knock us down. There are trials, tribulations, temptations, struggles, hardships. That's the unfortunate part of life. But James wants to encourage and equip and to train us up to be able to handle such a fight. Think about some of the struggles that you have faced or you know a loved one is facing. Perhaps it's a diagnosis that you're not expecting. Or perhaps it's something like a marriage that is struggling, or grief that won't seem to go away, or a financial burden that keeps growing, or anxiety that follows you into the night, or the disappointment that leaves you wondering where God is in all of it. Think about the fights that you've had to fight in this life. You know, and unlike Rocky, sometimes we don't always get to see the next punch that's coming. Because sometimes that saying is true, when it rains, it pours. Sometimes we're not fighting one battle. Sometimes we're fighting two or three or four or five at a time. How can we stand up against such an opponent? How can we fight that fight if we're overwhelmed, if we're overspent, if we don't feel strong enough, and we're exhausted? James is trying to encourage us and say, hey, I get it. Things are difficult, but keep on fighting. Keep on fighting. The people that he was writing to, James knows that they're not going through an easy time. James is not writing these words from an ivory tower to people in paradise. He's writing to people who have experienced the world at its worst. People who know hardship. People scattered from their homes. People who are facing persecution. And people just like us, when we fight, who are wondering how much more they can take. His message isn't about pretending that it doesn't hurt. No, it's more about don't waste your struggle. You see, a big part of winning the fights is your perception in a fight. As someone who's competed and who's fought, when you train, a big part of that fight is your perception going into the fight or going into the tournament. If you believe that you are going to lose, if you believe that your opponent is stronger, faster, better, if you don't believe that you can't win, you've already lost. It's all about perception
The first step is believing in yourself, believing that you are good enough, believing that you can win. And that's exactly what James is trying to do. He's trying to change the perception of the people, not seeing these fights as something that's going to destroy you, but perhaps changing your perception into something like this, where he says, consider it nothing but joy. Joy. He believes that life's trials and hardships, through the right lenses, with the right perception, can produce things such as endurance, perseverance, strength, and that it can shape character. The ability to see hardships through a new perspective, he knows it's difficult, but he believes it's important for us as followers of Jesus Christ, if we are going to stand toe-to-toe in the ring of faith, before we step into that ring, we have to change our perspective. Consider it nothing but joy. And we're called to consider it joy because we have to understand something. James talks about God doing something through you, with you, in you, through the struggle. He goes on to say that the testing of faith produces endurance, and endurance produces maturity, and maturity produces a faith that can withstand 12 rounds. That's where the joy comes in, knowing that we are not fighting alone, knowing that God is on our side, and if God is on our side, who can overcome us, right? There is nothing impossible through God. Goliath drops from a shot from David because of God. Mountains move because of God. Seas part because of God. And those giants that you are facing today, we can take it to 12 rounds and have our hands raised in victory because of God. But first we have to perceive that. First we have to look through these struggles with a new lens and understand that, hey, I can do this through God. Faith. Faith is easy. Faith is easy when the bank account is full, when the body is healthy, when the future looks bright, and when there's no giant standing in front of us. That's the easy part. Anyone can praise God in moments like that. But what endurance is built through the easy thing? What perseverance is built through the easy? What strength is built through the easy? Like Miss Dana was saying with the weights, your muscles won't grow if the weight's too light. Your muscles won't grow if it's easy to lift. You have to put your muscles through the tension, through the pain, for them to grow. And it's the same way with faith. You see, endurance grows in struggle. And that's the work that God is doing. He's helping us to become stronger in life if we can continue to trust in God, especially when the struggles are hard. Endurance is built in when you keep praying after you feel like the answers haven't come. Endurance is built when you keep serving after you've been disappointed. Endurance is built when you keep trusting after life has knocked you down. You see, that's where the spiritual muscles grow. That's where character is formed. That's where faith becomes more than words on a page. And that's when faith becomes a way of life and not just a chore on Sunday morning. It's when we have experienced faith in the moments when we struggle most. Because then we know for sure that God can help us in any battle we face. Rocky has a message for his son that I think speaks true to what James is talking about. In the movie Rocky Balboa, he says this to his son. He says, "Let me tell you something you already know. The world ain't always sunshine and rainbows. It's a very mean and nasty place. And I don't care how tough you are,
It will beat you to your knees and keep you there permanently if you let it. You, me, or nobody is going to hit as hard as life. But it ain't about how hard you hit. It's about how hard you can get hit and keep moving forward. About how much you can take and keep moving forward. That's how winning is done. Now, if you know what you're worth, then go out there and get what you're worth. But you got to be willing to take the hits. And not pointing fingers saying that you ain't where you want to be because of him or her or anybody else. Cowards do that, and that ain't you. You're better than that. It's not about how hard you can hit. It's about how hard you can get hit and keep moving forward. That's exactly what this letter is talking about. I know you've been hit, but it's not about how hard you can hit. Get up. Keep moving forward. Keep moving with Christ, and you will see victory. If anybody understands what it means to be hit hard in life, it ought to be you. This community, especially this church, knows what it's like to take a hit. You've watched storm after storm roll through this town. Physical storms, spiritual storms, tornadoes, church splits. You've experienced it. You've taken the hit. You've stood toe to toe with it. But here you are. Life tried to knock you to your knees, but you didn't let it keep you there. You got up. You dusted off the dirt, and you were willing to fight again. You were ready to fight again. And that's how winning is done. That's how endurance and perseverance is built. That is the way that we should live out a life of faith, especially when life gets tough. We know how hard life can hit. We know that it can knock us down. And we have felt what it's like round after round after round. But here we are, ready to take it to the final bell. And because of your endurance, because of your perseverance, I promise you, when that bell rings, all of you will deserve to have your hand raised in victory. I know that it's tough, but you are an example. You are an example of knowing what you're worth, because you're going to get it. You have gotten up and you keep moving forward, fighting for what you're worth. And for that, I am blessed to be able to serve a church that's as tough. It's as tough as you are. And I am right here with you, ready to fight any battles that stand toe-to-toe with us. And at the end of the day, I guarantee you this, our hand will be raised. Amen? Let's pray. Dear gracious Holy God, we give thanks again for the way that you show up for us. We give thanks for the ways that you show up for us in the good, the blessings, the love. But we also give thanks for the ways that you show up when life is tough. And in those moments when we get knocked down and we want to stay there and we want to give up, we are reminded that true strength, true perseverance, true endurance, true character is built because of you. You fighting the same fight that we're fighting on our behalf. So God, we give you thanks for that on this day. God, thank you again for all that you do to continue to bless us. And I ask that your spirit be with this church and guide us as we continue to move forward. I pray this in your precious and holy name.
Amen. At this time, I want to invite you to stand as we sing our last hymn this morning. This is hymn number 377, "Is It Well With My Soul?"

And now to receive this benediction, it is through God that we can stand and fight. That we can stand and fight whatever stands in our way. That we can stand and fight the good fight of the faith. So with God on our side, let us take this hope out into the world. That through God, all things are possible. Let us do this in the name of God the Father, God the Son, and God the Holy Spirit. Amen.

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1: Hi, everyone. It looks like we're waking up to sunshine on this Sunday. Get ready. It is certainly going to be a hot day. Highs will top out close to 90 degrees, but our heat index is going to be right around 100. It'll be very windy this afternoon, bringing in showers and thunderstorms tonight. Tomorrow, it'll be soggy. Off again, on again, showers and storms with highs in the mid-80s. About a 50-50 shot of more showers and thunderstorms for Monday night. From the Arkansas Now Weather Center, I'm meteorologist Laura Huckabee.

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2: Hi, everyone. Sunshine around, hot, humid, a high today near 90. Our heat index for the afternoon is going to be right around 100. We do have a slight chance of a shower or thunderstorm this afternoon. Boy, the showers and thunderstorms will really ramp up tonight with lows in the mid-70s. Tomorrow, cloudy skies, more showers, and occasional thunderstorms. A lot of those are going to happen during the first part of the day. Highs to the afternoon will be in the mid-80s. A few showers and leftover storms Monday night. From the Arkansas Now Weather Center, I'm meteorologist Laura Huckabee.

Lord, thou hast here thine 99. Are they not enough for thee? But the shepherd made answer,

Several years ago in a small town in Louisiana, a stranger walked up to the door of an old lady and asked her for a bite to eat. The old lady said, "Sir, I'm sorry, but all I've got in the house is just some fresh buttermilk, but you're welcome to it." The stranger drank two glasses, and then he was on his way. Several years passed, and the old lady forgot about the stranger and the buttermilk that day. And one day she grew very ill. She was sent to the hospital, and after a long stay, she began to mend. But she was so worried about how she was going to pay the bill. On the final day, when she was to be dismissed, she went to the office, and they handed her a slip. All at once, a big smile crossed her lips, for there, written for all the world to see, were these words: "This bill has been paid in full by two glasses of buttermilk."

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1: Hi, everyone. Sunshine around, hot, humid, a high today near 90. Our heat index for the afternoon is going to be right around 100. We do have a slight chance of a shower or thunderstorm this afternoon. Boy, the showers and thunderstorms will really ramp up tonight with lows in the mid-70s. Tomorrow, cloudy skies, more showers and occasional thunderstorms. A lot of those are going to happen during the first part of the day. Highs to the afternoon will be in the mid-80s. A few showers and leftover storms Monday night. From the Arkansas Now Weather Center, I'm meteorologist Laura Huckabee.

Joseph wore, and then she said, perhaps this coat will bring you good luck and happiness.

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0: President Trump is issuing a new warning to Iran. Scott Garr has more from Washington.
1: In a social media post Sunday, the president writes that Iran must immediately stop their highly paid proxies, as he puts it, in Lebanon from causing trouble, or they'll be hit very hard again. His latest comments come as Vice President J.D. Vance is in Switzerland for talks to arrange a peace deal with Iran. Negotiations are underway, despite uncertainty over whether the Strait of Hormuz is closed or not. Iran claims it shut down the vital oil shipping lane in protest of Israel attacking Lebanon, which it says violates its ceasefire agreement with the U.S.
0: Energy Secretary Chris Wright says the flow of oil through the Strait of Hormuz is back to normal. Wright made the comment on ABC's This Week.
2: Flows of oil and natural gas through the straits have already returned to normal, and they will continue that way, whatever happens with the negotiations with the Iranians.
0: His comments come amid uncertainty surrounding the vital waterway. Iran says it has shut down the strait in protest of Israel attacking Lebanon, which it says is a violation of the ceasefire agreement. Reuters says shipping tracking data supports Iran's claim that the strait is closed. Three people are dead after a single-engine plane crash in Bowie, Maryland. State police say the Piper Cherokee went down about 11:30 p.m. Saturday night with a pilot and two passengers on board. The plane was heading from Ocean City, New Jersey, to Montgomery County Air Park in Gaithersburg at the time of the crash. Multiple agencies responded, but the wreckage was not found until early this morning. Police believe the plane belongs to an area flight school in Montgomery. The NTSB and Maryland State Police are investigating. Severe weather is forecast for parts of the nation's midsection today. Forecasters say there's a risk of severe thunderstorms stretching from Nebraska to Tennessee and from Oklahoma to Indiana. Severe weather could stretch eastward on Monday towards the mid-Atlantic. I'm Lisa Carton. The TSA is warning travelers to expect crowded airports over the holiday weekend. They say those traveling for Juneteenth should prepare for long security lines. More than 800 flights were canceled across the country on Friday alone, and most of those were either in the Dallas-Fort Worth area or in Charlotte. Most of those involve American Airlines, so go ahead and check your flight status before heading to the airport this weekend. California Governor Gavin Newsom has declared a state of emergency where a massive warehouse fire is spreading toxic smoke across Los Angeles. The fire at the Lineage Logistics Warehouse in the Boyle Heights neighborhood started Wednesday afternoon inside a freezer area at the cold storage facility. State officials say air quality remains unhealthy in parts of L.A. due to the large amount of smoke produced by the fire. What's being called the world's first museum dedicated to AI-generated art opened yesterday in downtown Los Angeles. More from Jason Nathanson.
3: It's called Dataland, and creators say it's a living museum where the art changes in response to the visitors. The first interactive exhibit is called Machine Dreams Rainforest, which we're told is inspired by, quote, live data signals from 16 unique rainforest locations. As visitors walk around, the art reacts, and the museum is meant to feel responsive, adaptive, and alive. Tickets start at $50. Some critics say AI has no place in art and have questioned the kind of power resources needed to keep something like Dataland running.
0: The Trump administration has established a new panel to try and resolve unidentified anomalous phenomena sightings. Rob Martier reports.
4: Oh, they're out there. And the Office of the Director of National Intelligence said the new UAP governance board met for the first time last week to support the president's directive on UAP transparency. So, little green men, you have been warned. As the agency said, the new council will also assist in the timely coordination and declassification of UAP-related information.
0: Harvard Professor Avi Loeb will lead the panel. I'm Lisa Carton.
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1: Good afternoon, everyone, and now a look at your local news. Lake Poinsett in Harrisburg is busting with brim. That's according to Lake Poinsett State Park Superintendent Jonathan Wagner. Wagner says most brim have been around 20 to 50 feet from the shoreline and around 5 to 6 feet of water. He says catfish have also been biting off the northwestern shoreline and on the north end of the lake. Wagner says there have also been reports of bass between 3 and 5 pounds. It's noted that the bait shop at the Lake Poinsett State Park Visitor Center is facing a live bait shortage. Live bait will be sold while supplies last. The shortage is expected to last about a month. The Sultana Disaster Museum in Marion, in partnership with Economics Arkansas, will hold a professional development day for K-12 educators on Monday, June 22nd. The session will explore the 1865 explosion and the economic decisions behind it. It will be led by Elisa Byram, Program Coordinator for Economics Arkansas. There will also be presentations from Jerry Potter, author of The Sultana Tragedy, and Michael Shoulders, author of Crossing the Deadline, and In Its For Natural State. 6 hours of professional development credit is available. Registration can be completed online. The deadline for students to apply for the Arkansas Academic Challenge Scholarship is July 1st. Arkansas Academic Challenge Scholarship is available to Arkansas residents attending 2-year or 4-year in-state colleges or universities. Both traditional and non-traditional students are eligible. Over $1.6 billion has been provided through the scholarship since its founding in 2009. The scholarship is funded through lottery ticket sales. The U.S. Postal Service plans to once again increase the price of stamps next month. The price of a first-class Forever stamp will go up by another 4 cents from the current 78 cents to 82 cents. That will occur July 12th. The cost for domestic postcards will increase from 61 to 65 cents, while international postcards and letters will go from $1.70 to $1.75. The price for domestic metered mail will also rise from 74 cents to 78 cents. That amounts to an increase of about 5%, lower than the 12 to 17 cent price hike asked by the U.S. Postal Service earlier this year.
2: These are the men and women dedicated to the caretaking of our loved ones after they pass away. We salute all the funeral, cremation, and cemetery professionals, these final responders, and simply say thank you.
1: The Arkansas Department of Human Services has created a webpage explaining the work requirements for Medicaid recipients that begin on July 1st. The requirement is for anyone aged 19 to 64 who receives Medicaid through the AR Home program. Anyone who meets the criteria must work, volunteer at a state-funded organization, or go to school for 20 hours per week. The DHS plans to collect work hours using existing data sources, but the department says recipients will be required to report their hours as well. The Dolly Parton Imagination Library is continuing to serve families throughout Arkansas. The library sends free books to children statewide up to age 5. In the last month, the library has sent over 80,000 books throughout the state. Officials with the library says that about 44% of eligible children in Arkansas are registered to the program. Books in both English and Spanish are available. Tammy Benson is the Arkansas director of the Dolly Parton Imagination Library. The annual Grow for the Green Soybean Challenge is now open for those to enter in the contest. The deadline to enter is August 1st. The contest is administered by the Arkansas Soybean Association and funded by the Soybean Promotion Board. The top 3 producers in 7 regions and 1 statewide conventional non GMO division will receive awards. Those will include $7,500 for first place, $5,000 for second, and $2,500 for third. Producers who achieve 100 bushels per acre will be inducted into the 100 Bushel Club. First-time members are eligible for a share of an additional $5,000 in prizes and a paid trip to the Commodity Classic in New Orleans. 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
1: And now for today's obituaries. Michael Lloyd Sutherland, 49, of Wynn, died May 29th. Throughout his life, Michael worked at a variety of jobs, including positions as a delivery driver for Pepsi and later UPS. Survivors include his parents, Gary and Cindy Sutherland, three daughters, Macy Sutherland, Emily Sutherland, and Emmeline Sutherland, two brothers, Lane Sutherland and Jason Sutherland, and one sister, Amber Peavy. The family will hold a memorial service today at 2 p.m. at the Three Trees Cowboy Church. Burial will be private in Cross Lawn Cemetery. Cross Lawn Funeral Service and Cremation is in charge of arrangements. Kenneth Ray Boswell, 76, of Forest City, died Friday in Forest City. Mr. Boswell was born in Marianna. He later lived in Marianna and Forest City most of his life. Was a past employee of Yale Hoist and Sanyo and graduated from Marianna T.H. Futrell High School. He was a member of the Oak Church of God. Mr. Boswell married Betty Jean Jones in 1970, and she survives him along with one son, Michael Wade Boswell, one brother, Clarence Eugene Dewey Boswell. He was preceded in death by three brothers, James Edward Boswell, Troy Lee Boswell, and Robert Wayne Boswell, and five sisters, Christine Smith, Velma Horton, Emma Goslow, Peggy Franklin, and Shirley McCork. Services will be held at Stevens Funeral Home Chapel, 2 p.m. Tuesday, with burial in Hughes Cemetery. Visitation will be Monday from 6 p.m. to 8 p.m. at Stevens Funeral Home. Stevens Funeral Home Chapel is in charge of arrangements.
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1: And now for a look at sports. Arkansas State has set themes for all six of their home football games this fall. The Red Wolves will first host West Georgia on September 12th. That is Paint the Vault Red Night. It is the home opener for Arkansas State. The September 26th game against Kinshaw State will be Family Night. The Thursday, October 8th game against South Alabama has been proclaimed as Prime Time Blackout Night. Homecoming will be held October 24th as the Red Wolves host Georgia State. There are two November home games for Arkansas State. The November 7th game against Louisiana Monroe. Against Louisiana Monroe is USA 250 Day, and the November 28th Day game against Troy will be Fan Appreciation Day. The Motivate One Foundation will hold a homecoming for former Arkansas Razorback and current Golden State Warrior Moses Moody next month. It will be held Friday, July 24th in Little Rock. Moody played one season at the University of Arkansas before being drafted by the Golden State Warriors in 2021. Moody will have had a guest with him. We'll have a guest with him, will be Golden State teammate Steph Curry. The two will be featured during a special fireside chat at the Grand Ballroom of the Little Rock Marriott. The doors will open at 6:30 p.m., with the event itself starting at 7 p.m. Arkansas State Department of Athletics and the Red Wolves Foundation have unveiled a new logo and branding for Tailgate City at Centennial Bank Stadium for this fall. The area is managed by the Red Wolves Foundation. Significant price reductions were implemented in 2025 for Tailgate City, and those remain in 2026. The prices range from $300 for a plot to $4,000 for a 20 by 40 foot space. The deadline to reserve a spot for Tailgate City is July 13th.
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1: And now a look at our weather summary and forecast. There is a slight risk, 2 out of 5, for severe weather late Sunday night into Monday morning, with a continued marginal risk through the daytime Monday. Damaging wind gust and heavy rainfall are the main concerns. Scattered showers and thunderstorm chances will continue for the foreseeable future, with high temperatures remaining in the mid-80s. Forecast for the remainder of today, mostly sunny, highs around 90 degrees, south winds 10 to 15 miles per hour with wind gust up to 25. Tonight, mostly clear, then becoming mostly cloudy. Chance of thunderstorms, chance of showers in the evening, then showers likely after midnight. Humid with lows in the mid-70s and southwest winds around 10 miles per hour with potential 20 mile per hour wind gust. Overall chance of rain for tonight is 70%. Tomorrow for Monday, chance of thunderstorms, showers likely mainly in the morning. Humid with highs in the mid-80s. West winds 5 to 10 with a 70% chance of rain for Monday. Monday night, mostly cloudy with a chance of showers, chance of thunderstorms, mainly in the evening before midnight, lows around 70 degrees with a 50% chance of rain, and our Tuesday forecast partly sunny in the morning, then becoming mostly cloudy, chance of showers and thunderstorms, highs in the lower 80s, and a 50% chance of rain for Tuesday. Yesterday's high was 88 with overnight low of 64 degrees.
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0: Hi everyone. Sunshine around, hot, humid, a high today near 90. Our heat index for the afternoon is going to be right around 100. We do have a slight chance of a shower or thunderstorm this afternoon. Boy, the showers and thunderstorms will really ramp up tonight with lows in the mid-70s. Tomorrow, cloudy skies, more showers and occasional thunderstorms. A lot of those are going to happen during the first part of the day. Highs through the afternoon will be in the mid-80s. A few showers and leftover storms Monday night. From the Arkansas Now Weather Center, I'm meteorologist Laura Huckabee.
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2: Hi, everyone. Sunshine around, hot, humid, a high today near 90. Our heat index for the afternoon is going to be right around 100. We do have a slight chance of a shower or thunderstorm this afternoon. Boy, the showers and thunderstorms will really ramp up tonight with lows in the mid-70s. Tomorrow, cloudy skies, more showers, and occasional thunderstorms. A lot of those are going to happen during the first part of the day. Highs through the afternoon will be in the mid-80s. A few showers and leftover storms Monday night. From the Arkansas Now Weather Center, I'm meteorologist Laura Huckabee.

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3: Hi, everyone. Sunshine around, hot, humid, a high today near 90. Our heat index for the afternoon is going to be right around 100. We do have a slight chance of a shower or thunderstorm this afternoon. Boy, the showers and thunderstorms will really ramp up tonight with lows in the mid-70s. Tomorrow, cloudy skies, more showers, and occasional thunderstorms. A lot of those are going to happen during the first part of the day. Highs to the afternoon will be in the mid-80s. A few showers and leftover storms Monday night. From the Arkansas Now Weather Center, I'm meteorologist Laura Huckabee.

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2: Hi, everyone. Sunshine around, hot, humid, a high today near 90. Our heat index for the afternoon is going to be right around 100. We do have a slight chance of a shower or thunderstorm this afternoon. Boy, the showers and thunderstorms will really ramp up tonight with lows in the mid-70s. Tomorrow, cloudy skies, more showers, and occasional thunderstorms. A lot of those are going to happen during the first part of the day. Highs through the afternoon will be in the mid-80s. A few showers and leftover storms Monday night. From the Arkansas Now Weather Center, I'm meteorologist Laura Huckabee.

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0: KWIN World News now. And now for the church bulletin for Sunday, June 21st. A Happy Birthday America 250 celebration will be held at Trinity Baptist Church on Saturday, July 4th, Independence Day. It will be held from noon to 9 p.m. and include activities for all ages, food fellowship, and a large fireworks show to end the day. Trinity Baptist is located just west of Wynn on U.S. 64. Vacation Bible School will be held at Ridgeview Baptist Church in Wynn from Sunday, June 21st to Thursday, June 25th. The theme is Emerald Crossing. It will be held each night from 5:45 p.m. to 8 p.m. Family night will be at 6 p.m. Thursday, June 25th.
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2: Hi, everyone. Sunshine around, hot, humid, a high today near 90. Our heat index for the afternoon is going to be right around 100. We do have a slight chance of a shower or thunderstorm this afternoon. Boy, the showers and thunderstorms will really ramp up tonight with lows in the mid-70s. Tomorrow, cloudy skies, more showers and occasional thunderstorms. A lot of those are going to happen during the first part of the day. Highs to the afternoon will be in the mid-80s. A few showers and leftover storms Monday night. From the Arkansas Now Weather Center, I'm meteorologist Laura Huckabee.

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2: Hi, everyone. Sunshine around, hot, humid, a high today near 90. Our heat index through the afternoon is going to be right around 100. We do have a slight chance of a shower or thunderstorm this afternoon. Boy, the showers and thunderstorms will really ramp up tonight with lows in the mid-70s. Tomorrow, cloudy skies, more showers, and occasional thunderstorms. A lot of those are going to happen during the first part of the day. Highs through the afternoon will be in the mid-80s. A few showers and leftover storms Monday night. From the Arkansas Now Weather Center, I'm meteorologist Laura Huckabee.

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2: Hi, everyone. Sunshine around, hot, humid, a high today near 90. Our heat index for the afternoon is going to be right around 100. We do have a slight chance of a shower or thunderstorm this afternoon. Boy, the showers and thunderstorms will really ramp up tonight with lows in the mid-70s. Tomorrow, cloudy skies, more showers, and occasional thunderstorms. A lot of those are going to happen during the first part of the day. Highs through the afternoon will be in the mid-80s. A few showers and leftover storms Monday night. From the Arkansas Now Weather Center, I'm meteorologist Laura Huckabee.

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2: Hi, everyone. Sunshine around, hot, humid, a high today near 90. Our heat index for the afternoon is going to be right around 100. We do have a slight chance of a shower or thunderstorm this afternoon. Boy, the showers and thunderstorms will really ramp up tonight with lows in the mid-70s. Tomorrow, cloudy skies, more showers and occasional thunderstorms. A lot of those are going to happen during the first part of the day. Highs through the afternoon will be in the mid-80s. A few showers and leftover storms Monday night. From the Arkansas Now Weather Center, I'm meteorologist Laura Huckabee.

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2: Hi, everyone. Sunshine around, hot, humid, a high today near 90. Our heat index for the afternoon is going to be right around 100. We do have a slight chance of a shower or thunderstorm this afternoon. Boy, the showers and thunderstorms will really ramp up tonight with lows in the mid-70s. Tomorrow, cloudy skies, more showers and occasional thunderstorms. A lot of those are going to happen during the first part of the day. Highs through the afternoon will be in the mid-80s. A few showers and leftover storms Monday night. From the Arkansas Now Weather Center, I'm meteorologist Laura Huckabee.

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2: Hi, everyone. Sunshine around, hot, humid, a high today near 90. Our heat index for the afternoon is going to be right around 100. We do have a slight chance of a shower or thunderstorm this afternoon. Boy, the showers and thunderstorms will really ramp up tonight with lows in the mid-70s. Tomorrow, cloudy skies, more showers and occasional thunderstorms. A lot of those are going to happen during the first part of the day. Highs to the afternoon will be in the mid-80s. A few showers and leftover storms Monday night. From the Arkansas Now Weather Center, I'm meteorologist Laura Huckabee.

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this old cowboy. And I can tell you never had one for your own, or you never been around one. Now you're thinking that you found one. Well, it might be kind of fun to take him home.

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2: Hi, everyone. Scattered showers, occasional thunderstorms. That's what we're looking at for the overnight forecast. Now, some of these thunderstorms will be dropping some pretty heavy and steady rain at times. Tomorrow for Monday, we've got mostly cloudy skies. We'll keep showers and storms around mainly during the first half of the day, and then we'll get a break during the afternoon. However, Monday night, sprinkle in a few showers. Tuesday, partly sunny, a few thunderstorms, highs near 80. From the Arkansas Now Weather Center, I'm meteorologist Laura Huckabee.

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2: Hi, everyone. Scattered showers, occasional thunderstorms. That's what we're looking at for the overnight forecast. Now, some of these thunderstorms will be dropping some pretty heavy and steady rain at times. Tomorrow for Monday, we've got mostly cloudy skies. We'll keep showers and storms around mainly during the first half of the day, and then we'll get a break during the afternoon. However, Monday night, sprinkle in a few showers. Tuesday, partly sunny, a few thunderstorms, highs near 80. From the Arkansas Now Weather Center, I'm meteorologist Laura Huckabee.

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1: That one got its first world premiere on the Country Top 40 Countdown last weekend at the CT40 Spotlight, and now look at the power of CT40. He's officially riding on to the Countdown this week, debuting at number 39 with Horseback. And now I want to talk about one of the most fascinating artists in country music right now. Before Stephen Wilson Jr. was writing songs and filling rooms, he was a scientist. That's right. And check this out. Before that, he was spending time in the boxing gym, learning the sport from his dad, and eventually becoming an Indiana Golden Gloves finalist. Yo, Adrian, did you hear about this country boxer over here? He's a country music boxer. Yo, Adrian. This Father's Day weekend feels pretty fitting. Stepping into the CT40 ring right now at number 38 is Stephen Wilson Jr. with Gary.

0: Do you feel that, Arkansas? The lotto jackpot is now more than $1 million. 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Because this million-plus prize can only be won in Arkansas. 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
2: Hi, everyone. Scattered showers, occasional thunderstorms. That's what we're looking at for the overnight forecast. Now, some of these thunderstorms will be dropping some pretty heavy and steady rain at times. Tomorrow for Monday, we've got mostly cloudy skies. We'll keep showers and storms around mainly during the first half of the day, and then we'll get a break during the afternoon. However, Monday night, sprinkle in a few showers. Tuesday, partly sunny, a few thunderstorms, highs near 80. From the Arkansas Now Weather Center, I'm meteorologist Laura Huckabee.
3: Welcome back to the hits on the Country Top 40 on a Songs for Dad weekend. And if you forgot something for Dad this weekend, listen, you could do this. Head down to CVS, grab one of those gift cards, you know, right there at the end rack. Maybe one of those trash can things full of different kinds of popcorn. And I promise you, he will light up faster than the 4th of July. All right, we're getting back to it. Happy Father's Day weekend. Fitz playing the hits, number 37 with Kelsey Hart and Fireworks.

0: Watson Westbrook moving up two spots this week to number 34 with Painted You Pretty. And you got Fitz playing all the hits. You know, Blake Shelton figured out something early in his career. He says it's not enough to just sing the songs. He says you got to entertain the people. They're sitting there in those hard seats and stuff. He said you got to get up there on that stage and tell a story, make them laugh, give them something they'll remember when the lights come up. Blake Shelton, number 33, with Let Them In Anyway.
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0: Blake Shelton taking one step back to number 33 with Let Him In Anyway. Thanks for checking out CT40 Songs for Dad Weekend with Fitz playing all the hits. And we are still making our way toward the biggest songs in country music. But coming up next, I've got something pretty special. It's a brand new song from one of country music's biggest stars, and it's all about dad. Whether you're celebrating your dad, remembering your dad, or maybe you're the dad loading up the truck, standing at the grill, or just pretending you don't get emotional during country songs, this one might just get you. I'm just going to give you a fair warning right now. Don't go anywhere. We honor a special dad in the CT40 Spotlight after this.
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0: Hey, it's Fitz from the Country Top 40, and y'all know what I'm talking about. 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
1: Hi, everyone. Scattered showers, occasional thunderstorms. That's what we're looking at for the overnight forecast. Now, some of these thunderstorms will be dropping some pretty heavy and steady rain at times. Tomorrow for Monday, we've got mostly cloudy skies. We'll keep showers and storms around mainly during the first half of the day, and then we'll get a break during the afternoon. However, Monday night, sprinkle in a few showers. Tuesday, partly sunny, a few thunderstorms, highs near 80. From the Arkansas Now Weather Center, I'm meteorologist Laura Huckabee.